0: are so proud to be called friends. Hats off once again to Garth Brooks, a true friend and a really class act.
1: And now another cowboy who grew up on Garth. It's John Party. He's up a spot to 24 with boots off.

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Now, a real treat for you from his 1999 album of cover songs titled Under the Influence. This is Alan Jackson with Margaritaville, of course, featuring Jimmy Buffett.

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9: 70% chance of rain. Maybe a rumble of thunder here for Memorial Day. 77 for the afternoon high, then about an 80% chance of showers overnight, 65 for the low. On Tuesday, a 90% chance of rain with a high of 80. On Wednesday, an 80% chance of rain with a high in the lower 80s. And on Thursday, a 50% chance of rain and thunderstorms with a high in the lower 80s.
10: 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Number 23.

0: old country, and she knows it. That is Luke Bryan moving up a space to 23 here on the Crook and Chase Countdown. Hey, by the way, Luke was spotted cutting up with Jelly Roll at Lainey Wilson's wedding a couple of weekends ago. Boy, it was a big star-studded event.
1: Oh, really? Listen, best moment, though, all-time best moment, Charlie, her dad, Lainey's dad, being there to walk her down the aisle. Mm-hmm. Because, as she told everybody back in 2022, he was in the hospital for a couple of months, yeah, going through numerous surgeries related to diabetes and a stroke. But Dad Brian made a miraculous recovery, escorted her down the aisle to her groom.
0: Oh, and so you can understand just how much it meant for Lainey to have him there. But the reason that walk down the aisle was extra emotional had to do with the song that they chose. It was a track from Lainey's debut album dedicated to her daddy called Those Boots. It's a personal favorite of mine as well. I think the song that impacted me most was Those Boots.
2: Okay.
0: About your dad.
2: Yep.
0: You say a lot there.
2: Yeah.
0: You really say so much in that particular song. And I guess it impacted me the most because I'm probably his age.
2: Yep.
0: You know?
2: Yep.
0: And I'm just curious, what did the song do for you? And what did it do for your dad?
2: So the entire song kind of came from this story of when I was a little girl. So we lived in this uninsulated house in Baskin on 40 acres. And instead of building onto the house, my parents cut the side out of a portable building and stuck it onto the side of the house. And that's what me and my sister lived in. So we would just kind of like run into the house. Well, every morning when my daddy was getting ready for work, he would say, Lainey, come in here. And I would run from the portable building into the house. And I would help him pull his pants leg down over his boots. That was kind of like my job for the day. And it made me feel special. I mean, it made me feel like I was really doing something. And I'll never forget the way that made me feel. And I would think about that memory like throughout, you know, my adult years and stuff. And I was just telling him about it. And we decided to write the song. And it's going to take a very special man to fill the boots of my daddy because he's a good one. We're lucky to have him.

0: is all about her dad, Brian. Lainey Wilson from her Bell Bottom Country album, Those Boots.
1: Next up, Low Cash. Their song is Wrong Hearts, and it's up a spot to land at 22 on the Crook and Chase Countdown.

0: John Morgan, number 21 on the countdown with Kid Myself. All right, coming up, a slick new song from Miranda Lambert. And Justin Moore marks Memorial Day with a sincere musical salute to our fallen heroes.
1: And fortunately, God blessed me with the idea and the lyrics.
0: Hey, Crook and Chase here. We promised you a first-class country music cruise and the first sailing delivered.
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0: South of Sanity, Zach Top at number 20 on our countdown. You know, for most of us, it's difficult to wrap our heads around the ultimate sacrifices of the men and women and their families as well when it comes to them serving our country. I mean, just to imagine all they've seen and done to defend and protect our freedoms.
1: Well, you know something? Mm-hmm. Appreciating that is a priority for Justin Moore. Always has been. He salutes our heroes and veterans at every single concert he does, which inspired him to write one of his most important songs ever.
0: Thank you for championing the cause, I think is the phrase I want to use, for the ones that didn't make it back home.
1: Yes, sir.
0: What prompted that?
2: Well, we had a song out years ago that was special to us called If Heaven Wasn't So Far Away, as you guys know. Mm-hmm. And that was like 6-7 years ago or whatever. And a big song for us, you know, a hit song, which is always fun and it's good for your career. But that song was really special because I got to travel the country and outside of and hear from real people how it genuinely affected their lives, impacted their lives in a positive way. And I always talk about that thing every time we introduce that song in concert, all the while talking about our military servicemen and women as well. You know, I had a grandfather who retired Navy and another who was in the Air Force, and they always instilled in me how important that daily sacrifice was, and that's something I've tried to impress upon my kids. And it's at the end of introducing Heaven, I always talk about all this stuff and say, here's to the ones that didn't make it back home. And fortunately, God blessed me with the idea and the lyrics and melody, and we recorded it.
1: And we appreciate it so much because I think a lot of people, and it's not putting anybody down, but I think a lot of people don't think about it enough, don't recognize it enough. And for you to put it out there helps.
2: Yeah, and it goes even beyond our military. You know, all the people, our first responders here, and
1: yes,
2: firefighters and police officers, nurses, teachers, etc.
1: All who sacrificed their lives for other people.
2: Absolutely.
1: Yes.
2: And so,
1: I love
2: it's kind of an ode to those men and women. So,
0: well, you're a good man.
1: You are. You're a stand-up guy.

0: friends that didn't make it back home. Such an important song on this Memorial Day weekend. Thank you, Justin Moore, here on Crook and Chase.
1: Well, you know, each of these four artists are known for doing the same, recognizing the military in their shows and in their music. Hardy, Tim McGraw, Eric Church, and Morgan Wallen together on this one at number 19, MacArthur.

0: 2019, MacArthur, sung by Hardy, Tim McGraw, Eric Church, and Morgan Wallen. What you might call a modern-day version of the Highwaymen. Mm-hmm. Remember, Charlie, back in the day, was Johnny Cash, Waylon Jennings, Willie Nelson, and Kris Kristofferson.
1: That was a great 80s collab. Oh, my goodness. Well, Miranda Lambert is going back even further in time, back to the 70s groove for the sound on her brand new song. Now, you may have seen her perform it on the ACM Awards as she won her 20th ACM trophy, making her the most awarded artist in the history of the ACMs. But if you did see the performance, you see how Miranda just seemed to be at ease and enjoying life with her fun little twist of a love song called Crisco. It's brand new from Miranda Lambert on Crook and Chase.

0: Charlie, you know what they say. Mm. The best ingredient in any recipe is love.
1: Okay.
0: You know, it's made with love. Mm-hmm. Well, now Crisco has been mixed with love thanks to Miranda Lambert, the new love song titled Crisco.
1: All right. Okay, let's take a break, shall we? And return with our buddy Chris Jansen, who continues to sit tall in the saddle with a new song with just the right sound for one of the biggest TV events, despite being told earlier in his career that that song was not good enough. More Chris has plenty to say about that next.
2: Man, you got bad ears, I guess.
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0: In case you're wondering, the name of the song is Ride, Ride, Ride. George Burge and Luke Bryan at number 18, encouraging all of us to sit tall in the saddle and just hang on.
1: I love the lyrics, stare down the storm and bring on the rain.
0: Yeah.
1: Because that's what Chris Jansen did when a record label executive fairly recently rejected the music on his latest album, Wild Horses. Well, Chris didn't flinch. He took Wild Horses to another label. It's already produced the big radio hit Me and a Beer, and the title track, Wild Horses, was just featured on the most recent episode of the hit TV show Marshals. So here's how Chris took rejection and turned that into triumph.
0: You have had tremendous success.
2: Thank you.
0: And, of course, along the way, you're going to have your supporters. You're going to have your naysayers as well. So is there anybody in particular on either side of that fence that you are so anxious for them to hear this project?
2: Oh, absolutely. My last record label. Yeah, for sure. Because there's plenty of songs. No, it's okay. Let's just tell the truth. Okay. People don't tell the truth on Music Row anymore. I don't understand why. Oh, yeah, the album title, the CEO of the record label said, I don't hear it. And I said, well, man, you got bad ears, I guess.
0: Well, there you go. I hope they hear it.
1: This album that you had put together? Was it Wild Horses or was it another album?
2: I tried to put Wild Horses on my last album.
1: Oh, whoa. Huh? Okay.
2: And I don't hear that one. Okay. Yeah, what do you hear? Rap rock? I don't know. What do you hear? Because I don't like making that kind of music. I like making real music for real people because I'm a real guy and you're really not.
1: Good for standing up for yourself.
2: Well, it's true.

0: Chris Jansen with the title track of the album he stood up for, and it is paying off in a big way. Wild Horses.
1: All right. Next up, Ella Langley. Boy, was she shining at the ACM Awards. My goodness. And that same light is bright on our countdown as Ella and Morgan Wallen have this week's fastest rising song. Once again, up 5 spaces to 17. I can't love you anymore.

0: And now to one of the most meaningful songs that Tim McGraw has ever written. Now, years ago, he was reading an article about how our soldiers often keep letters in their pockets to be delivered to their families only if they ended up dying in action. Mm-hmm. Well, Tim was so moved about the ripple effects of our fallen soldiers to the family and friends. Well, he called his friends, the Warren Brothers, and they finished the song in time for Tim to debut it on the 2007 ACM Awards to a standing ovation.
1: All right, now you know the backstory. Focus on those important lyrics in this Tim McGraw song from 2007 if you're reading this.

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1: 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Our heartfelt respect for all of our servicemen and women this Memorial Day weekend. 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

0: Morgan Wallen featuring Post Malone. They slide back a couple of spaces to number 16.
1: Also making a move back one space to 15, it's Vincent Mason. This is Wish You Well on Crook and Chase.

0: Atkins, still a soldier, a commitment that never fades. He made the point right there. And you know, Trace has made his own commitment to those soldiers since 2010. Charlie, I did not know it had been this long, but Trace has been a spokesperson these past 16 years and an advocate for the Wounded Warrior Project. And this is an organization that offers numerous programs and services to help disabled veterans and also their families.
1: Thank you, Trace Atkins. Great work. Hey, our countdown continues now with Kane Brown. He's next with the number 14 song, Up a Space with Woman.

0: We go back with Snapback, Summertime Vibes from Old Dominion. That's on their 2016 debut album, which is now 3 times platinum.
1: All right, gang, time for a quick break. Stay with us on Crook and Chase as barbecue season gets underway this Memorial Day weekend. Eddie Montgomery is all fired up.
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0: This is what matters. 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This is sportsmanship. School sports. It's not the outcome that matters most, but the way the games are played. This message presented by the Kentucky High School Athletic Association and the Kentucky High School Athletic Directors Association.
1: Fox News, I'm Ted Linder. The Pentagon targeting southern Iran on Monday. Fox's Mike Emanuel with more.
2: U.S. forces conducted self-defense strikes in southern Iran to protect troops from threats posed by Iranian forces. That's according to U.S. Central Command. Targets included missile launch sites and Iranian boats attempting to lay mines. The U.S. military also struck a surface-to-air missile site in Bandar Abbas that was targeting U.S. warplanes.
1: President Trump is also standing by his demand that Iran never be allowed to have a nuclear weapon. The New York Knicks are headed to the NBA Finals for the first time since 1999 as they knocked off the Cleveland Cavaliers and completed a four-game sweep in Cleveland Monday night. Final score in Game 4, 130-93. And Houston Astros right-hander Tatsuya Imai and two relievers combined on a no-hitter and a 9-0 victory in Arlington over the Texas Rangers. 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
2: 70% chance of rain. Maybe a rumble of thunder here for Memorial Day. 77 for the afternoon high, then about an 80% chance of showers overnight, 65 for the low. On Tuesday, a 90% chance of rain with a high of 80. On Wednesday, an 80% chance of rain with a high in the lower 80s. And on Thursday, a 50% chance of rain and thunderstorms with a high in the lower 80s.

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2: Fox News, I'm Sue Guzman. The U.S. military says it carried out self-defense strikes in Iran, including a missile launch sites and boats that were placing mines. Speaking to reporters, Secretary of State Mark Rubio says talks between the U.S. and Iran are still ongoing.
3: Like anything with something like this, it's going to take a couple days to settle on, even down to the disagreements over a word, sentence. So we'll have to work through that. If there's going to be a deal, we're going to have to work through that. But this is, it's either going to be a good deal or there isn't going to be one.
2: Jazz great tenor saxophonist Sonny Rollins has died. A spokesman for Rollins said he passed away at his home Monday in Woodstock, New York. Rollins, known for his improvisational skills, playing with many jazz icons, including Miles Davis, The Loneliest Monk, and John Coltrane. Rollins was 95. 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
4: 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It's one Pringle. That's not even enough Pringles to make my mouth look like a duck.
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3: A 70% chance of rain. Maybe a rumble of thunder here for Memorial Day. 77 for the afternoon high, then about an 80% chance of showers overnight, 65 for the low. On Tuesday, a 90% chance of rain with a high of 80. On Wednesday, an 80% chance of rain with a high in the lower 80s. And on Thursday, a 50% chance of rain and thunderstorms with a high in the lower 80s.

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We called him Freckled Face, a red-headed fool. 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
1: News. I'm Ted Lindner. Jazz saxophonist Sonny Rollins, who played alongside Miles Davis, John Coltrane, and others, has died. Rollins, releasing more than 60 albums over his multi-decade career, and was awarded the National Medal of the Arts in 2010. He was 95 years old. The Pentagon targeting southern Iran on Monday.
2: U.S. forces conducted self-defense strikes in southern Iran to protect troops from threats posed by Iranian forces. That's according to U.S. Central Command. Targets included missile launch sites and Iranian boats attempting to lay mines. The U.S. military also struck a surface-to-air missile site in Bandar Abbas that was targeting U.S. warplanes.
1: Fox's Mike Emanuel. And the New York Knicks headed to the NBA Finals for the first time since 1999 as they knocked off the Cleveland Cavaliers and completed a four-game sweep in Cleveland in the Eastern Conference Finals, 130-93. 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
4: Guys, we got an obesity problem in this country. And I know you're like, is this dude about to make fun of fat people while using his stomach as an armrest? And the answer is yes. My weight's gone up and down my entire life. And I blame the Book It program. Some of you know, if you're unfamiliar, when I was in elementary school, Pizza Hut decided that the best way to solve the illiteracy problem was to offer children a free personal pan pizza if they read 4 books, or told their teacher that they read 4 books. And it was great when you were a kid. You got pizza for doing homework. But 25 years later, nobody's making you read books. You're hooked on pizza. That's kind of what I'm going through right now.
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4: 70% chance of rain. Maybe a rumble of thunder here for Memorial Day. 77 for the afternoon high, then about an 80% chance of showers overnight, 65 for the low. On Tuesday, a 90% chance of rain with a high of 80. On Wednesday, an 80% chance of rain with a high in the lower 80s. And on Thursday, a 50% chance of rain and thunderstorms with a high in the lower 80s.

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2: News. I'm Sue Guzman. Tensions heating up once again between North and South Korea. The South Korea military says North Korea launched multiple close-range ballistic missiles toward the sea Tuesday. This is the first time North Korea has admitted launching cluster munition warhead systems near South Korea since April. U.S. military says it carried out self-defense strikes in Iran, including on missile launch sites and boats that were placing mines. Speaking to reporters, Secretary of State Marco Rubio said the talks between the U.S. and Iran are still ongoing.
3: Like anything with something like this, it's going to take a couple days to settle on, even down to the disagreements over a word, sentence. So we'll have to work through that. If there's going to be a deal, we're going to have to work through that. But this is, it's either going to be a good deal or there isn't going to be one.
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3: Because there's an expectation of fun during summer. 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I have 5 young children. During summer, they lounge around like they've just returned from fighting ISIS.
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3: 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What is this, Russia?
2: 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Laugh it up. Laughs on break.

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5: 70% chance of rain. Maybe a rumble of thunder here for Memorial Day. 77 for the afternoon high, then about an 80% chance of showers overnight, 65 for the low. On Tuesday, a 90% chance of rain with a high of 80. On Wednesday, an 80% chance of rain with a high in the lower 80s. And on Thursday, a 50% chance of rain and thunderstorms with a high in the lower 80s.

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1: Fox News, I'm Ted Linder. Jazz saxophonist Sonny Rollins, who played alongside Miles Davis, John Coltrane, and others, has died. Rollins, releasing more than 60 albums over his multi-decade career, was awarded the National Medal of the Arts in 2010. Sonny Rollins was 95. The New York Knicks are headed to the NBA Finals for the first time since 1999 as they knocked off the Cleveland Cavaliers and completed a four-game sweep in Cleveland in the Eastern Conference Finals on Monday night, 130-93. And the Pentagon targeting southern Iran on Monday.
2: U.S. forces conducted self-defense strikes in southern Iran to protect troops from threats posed by Iranian forces. That's according to U.S. Central Command. Targets included missile launch sites and Iranian boats attempting to lay mines. The U.S. military also struck a surface-to-air missile site in
1: Fox's Mike Emanuel. 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
5: I used to work at an Apple store, and Buzz Aldrin came into the Apple store. Yeah, you know, from space. And Buzz Aldrin came in, and I got to sell Buzz Aldrin an iPad. And then I got to just hang out with him while he played with an iPad for a while. And it was so fun. I was like, this is cool. This is like an American hero. It's like a world legend. This is one of the most important people of the 20th century, and I was super into that. And then also I was very excited because he's an old guy and he was embracing technology, and I liked that a lot. And then I looked over his shoulder to see what he was doing on the iPad, like what he was doing. And I swear the whole time he was just in iBooks, in a book, just flipping through the pages as fast as he could. He was just going page, page, page, page, page, page, page, page, page. And he saw me and he goes, this is the most amazing thing I've ever seen. And I was like, ever, Buzz? ever? More than Moon? This is a Winnie the Pooh demo book you're reading right now.
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4: A 70% chance of rain, maybe a rumble of thunder here for Memorial Day. 77 for the afternoon high, then about an 80% chance of showers overnight, 65 for the low. On Tuesday, a 90% chance of rain with a high of 80. On Wednesday, an 80% chance of rain with a high in the lower 80s. And on Thursday, a 50% chance of rain and thunderstorms with a high in the lower 80s.

0: Fox News, I'm Sue Guzman. The U.S. launching new strikes now against southern Iran, calling them self-defense.
1: Targets included missile launch sites and Iranian boats attempting to lay mines. The U.S. military also struck a surface-to-air missile site in Bandar Abbas that was targeting U.S. warplanes.
0: Fox's Mike Emanuel. This is Peace Talks continue in Qatar. Officials have now lifted mandatory evacuation order for thousands now that the threat of a toxic chemical tank explosion in Southern California is over.
2: The crack that formed in the tank relieved much of the pressure that had been building up, eliminating the risk of a boiling liquid expanding vapor explosion, or BLEVI. They also say that the temperature is down inside of the tank. Even though a crack formed, fire officials say that air samples show there are currently no chemicals leaking into the atmosphere.
0: Fox's Max Gordon. 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
3: Raiders, Colonels, Wildcats, Trojans, Hawks, Dragons, Hornets, Bruins, Cougars.

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3: I go home next week and visit my mom because I need new material. Moms are great. They're a wealth of material because they all say the same things. All moms said, sleep tight. Don't let the bed bugs bite. They wonder why we had nightmares growing up. I was under the covers with a flashlight and a can of Raid.
2: Get out of here, little bed bug. 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
5: You did it!
0: Raiders. Colonels. Wildcats. Trojans. Hawks. Dragons. Hornets. Bruins. Cougars. Yeah! 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
2: This is Kentucky Farm Bureaus across Kentucky. KFB President Eddie Belton says the state's farmers are in a long-term down cycle defined by increased input costs and low commodity prices.
3: It's just everything we do in agriculture right now. It's from fertilizer prices. We've got labor. We've got all the things are all compounding at one time here. And everything that we do is continuing to increase in our input cost and how what it is for production, and we're not seeing anything that can get us to being anywhere close to growing a profitable crop. And you can't do that long term. Balance sheet deterioration, that is one thing that will be a crunch on agriculture. Well, I've always tried to not be an alarmist, but I think we're in a period right now to where we've got to have some more relief because of things that are out of our control.
2: Milton says farmers are in need of additional financial assistance. This is Across Kentucky.
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2: And I'm Lori Hutchins. We have rain and 68 degrees.
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3: News. I'm CJ Papa. U.S. military bases in the Middle East are no longer safe. That's straight from the Iran supreme leader. It comes following strikes by American forces.
4: U.S. Central Command giving an update. Spokesman Timothy Hawkins saying, quote, U.S. forces conducted self-defense strikes in southern Iran today to protect our troops from threats posed by Iranian forces. Targets included missile launch sites and Iranian boats attempting to emplace mines.
3: Fox's Carly Shimkus reporting. This taking place while President Trump is still trying to strike a peace deal with Iran. Voters will head to the polls this morning in Texas to choose a Republican candidate for U.S. Senator. Incumbent John Cornyn hopes voters send him to November where he could possibly win a fifth term, while Texas Attorney General Ken Paxton is endorsed by President Trump. The winner faces Democrat James Tallarico in November. 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
1: For Tuesday, it is May 26th, and from the Studio 101 News Desk, I'm Chris Jesse. Two died in Iraq on I-65 near Cave City Saturday morning. Preliminary investigation indicates around 7 a.m., a 2018 model Hyundai Santa Fe, operated by 35-year-old Aaliyah Kroger of Dayton, Ohio, was northbound and left the right side of the roadway. Her SUV collided with a semi-truck that was parked on the right shoulder. Two juvenile passengers from Kroger's vehicle were pronounced deceased at the scene. Kroger was transported to T.J. Samson Community Hospital and then to the medical center in Bowling Green, where she remains in critical condition. The collision remains under investigation. The initial report does not include a reason for Kroger's departing from the driving lane or why the semi was parked on the shoulder. Weekend rains helped push precipitation totals for May up to a general range of 5 to 8 inches across the region. Heavier localized totals are reported. Area lakes continue benefiting, but water levels are still well below summer pool, with additional rains expected for the next few days. As of early this morning, Barron River Lake is 9.1 feet below summer pool and rising. Other lakes in the region are facing similar low water conditions. Nolin Lake has risen about a foot and a half over the weekend, but remains 10.1 feet below summer pool and rising. Rough River Lake has risen the most, from 17.4 feet below summer pool on Friday up to 7.6 feet below and rising. Green River Lake is not as susceptible to rising and falling conditions, but has risen to 3.6 feet below summer pool. Lake Cumberland has risen from 19.2 feet below summer pool on Friday to 17.8 feet below summer pool today. Additional rain and near steady temperatures in the forecast for the rest of this work week. The outlook is coming up in just a couple of minutes.
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0: Caverna High School will have a new principal for the upcoming school year. Tawana Hayes has been announced to lead the school, bringing leadership experience, a commitment to student success, and passion for Caverna students and the community. Hayes is a 1989 Caverna graduate and has served as middle school principal the past 4 years. A statement from Caverna Schools says Caverna Middle School and Caverna High School are not merging, but Hayes will serve as the lead principal for both schools. Caverna Middle and High Schools share one building but remain separate schools with their own codes, site-based councils, and dedicated staff assignments. Caverna Schools has announced a successor to Caverna High School boys head basketball coach Josh Pittman. The Colonels will be led by Jason Scott for the next school year. Scott served as an assistant on Pittman's staff last year. 83-year-old Wandalane Hawkins of the Sulphur Well community passed away Thursday at Barron County Nursing and Rehab. A funeral service is scheduled for 1 this afternoon at Pink Ridge Missionary Baptist Church. Arrangements are by Jesse Wilson Funeral Home. 70-year-old Geraldine Sherfy of Glasgow passed away Wednesday, and a funeral service is scheduled for 2 this afternoon at Hatcher and Sadler Funeral Home. 73-year-old Herbert Harold Morgan of Smiths Grove passed away Sunday at his residence, and a funeral service is scheduled for 10 Wednesday morning at Hatcher and Sadler Funeral Home, with burial to follow in Union No. 2 Cemetery. Visitation is from 4 this afternoon until 8 this evening at Hatcher and Sadler Funeral Home. 93-year-old Jack Johnson of Mount Washington passed away Friday at Jewish Hospital in Louisville. He was a member of Poplar Spring United Baptist Church and a U.S. Air Force veteran. A funeral service is scheduled for 11 Wednesday morning at Patton's Brownsville Chapel. Burial will follow in Sweden Church Cemetery. Visitation is from 4 this afternoon until 7 this evening and from 9 a.m. until service time Wednesday at Patton's Brownsville Chapel. 89-year-old Ada Ellen Carver of Glasgow passed away Saturday at her residence, and a funeral service is scheduled for 1 Wednesday afternoon at Hatcher and Sadler Funeral Home. Burial will follow in Cave City Cemetery. Visitation is from 9 a.m. until service time Wednesday at Hatcher and Sadler Funeral Home. 80-year-old Madonna Sue Biggers passed away Thursday in hospice care, and a funeral service is scheduled for 2 Wednesday afternoon at Glenview Christian Church, with cremation to follow. Visitation is from 2 this afternoon until 6 this evening and from 10 a.m. until service time Wednesday at Glenview Christian Church. Arrangements are by A.F. Crow & Son Funeral Home. 73-year-old Rebecca, known as Becky Lynn Johnson, passed away Saturday at T.J. Sampson Community Hospital. A funeral service is scheduled for 2 Thursday afternoon at Hatcher and Sadler Funeral Home, and burial will follow in Happy Valley Memorial Gardens. Visitation is from 9 a.m. until service time Thursday at Hatcher and Sadler Funeral Home. 67-year-old Patricia Morrison of Cave City passed away Friday at her residence. She was a member of The Place Worship Center. A funeral service is scheduled for 11 Saturday at The Place Worship Center, with visitation from 10 a.m. until service time Saturday at the church, and arrangements are by Patton's Cave City Chapel. 82-year-old Brenda Jane Emmert Terry of Glasgow passed away Saturday at her home. She was a member of Morrison Park Church, and a funeral service is scheduled for 2 Sunday afternoon at Hatcher and Sadler Funeral Home. Burial will be in Glasgow Municipal Cemetery. Visitation begins at 11 Saturday morning at Hatcher and Sadler Funeral Home. 70-year-old David Meredith Watterson of the Pike View community passed away Saturday at Baptist Health Hardin. Cremation was chosen and a private service will be held at a later date. Arrangements are by Dixon Rogers Funeral Home. Lori Houchins is in the Studio 101 Radar Lab.
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1: Rain for today, we'll see a high near 78. Overnight, a 70% chance of rain and thunderstorms and a low around 65. By Wednesday, we'll see an 80% chance of rain with a high around 81. And Wednesday night, 30% chance of showers and thunderstorms with a low near 64. Thursday calls for a 30% chance of showers, but otherwise partly sunny at a high near 81. And then mostly cloudy by Friday, we'll see a high near 78. And Saturday, a 30% chance of showers and thunderstorms at a high around 79. Currently we have rain and we're at 68 degrees. 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It is 6:15.
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6: It is Tuesday, May 26th. How are you, Kentucky? Welcome back to work after the long weekend. I'm Scott Fitzgerald. Let's start you off with some college basketball news. A huge offseason question for Kentucky has officially been answered. Malachi Moreno is coming back for another season with the Wildcats after withdrawing from the NBA draft. The sophomore big man started 30 games last year and quickly became an important piece of Kentucky's lineup. Meanwhile, Louisville basketball, well, their big recruiting class got even bigger. Star transfer Floyd Badinga officially withdrew from the NBA draft. He will suit up for Pat Kelsey and the Cardinals this season, giving Louisville one of the most talented front courts in college basketball. The former Kansas standout averaged just over 13 points this season. Let's take you to baseball in the Big Apple yesterday.
7: 3-2 from Lodolo. Look at it. Heater.
6: Yeah, Nick Lodolo looked much more like himself yesterday. The Reds opened their series with a 7-2 win over the Mets. After battling blister issues and struggling through his previous three starts, he delivered six strong innings. That, of course, helped Cincinnati win for the fourth time in their last five games. Skipper Terry Francona.
8: He worked ahead. He threw a lot of strikes. He spun it. He had good velocity. Threw some changeups. That was really welcome.
6: Cincinnati will now hand the ball to Chase Burns for tonight's matchup. The young righty continues to impress this season, quickly making him one of the Reds' most reliable starters. Kentucky Derby winner Golden Temple remains the horse to beat heading into the Belmont Stakes, and his form held steady over the weekend with a sharp, controlled workout at Keeneland alongside Jose Ortiz. His main challengers also working out. Chief Wallaby fourth in the Derby went 5 furlongs in 101-16 at Saratoga. That's an encouraging move for trainer Bill Mott. Chad Brown's contenders also stayed active while O'Selly remains undecided, of course, for the June 6th race at Saratoga. And with the New York Knicks already punching their ticket through to the NBA Finals, we're tied up at two games apiece in the West between Oklahoma City and San Antonio, who get back at it tonight. Have a great Tuesday, Kentucky. I'm Scott Fitzgerald.
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0: All right, 6:19, little shower. Little share.
1: A little share, yeah.
0: A little share, as they'd say, on your ride into work. No school this morning. Everybody done.
1: I know it.
0: Hoo-wee.
1: Get ready.
0: Sleep it in, y'all. Mm-hmm. All right. Well, hang out with us. We'll try to not say Monday on this Tuesday morning.
1: Right.
0: 2 hours.
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25: Whoa!

0: I'm 2 weeks into a new phone, Lori, that I had to get. And I still don't...
1: 2 weeks in.
0: Yeah. And I still don't know where my... all my stuff is on it.
1: Oh.
0: My layout, in other words. I'm still... no, not there. Not there.
1: Maybe you'll figure it out.
0: I hope so. Stuff's not quick enough.
1: You're smart, Chris.
0: We want it right now. We want it right now.
1: That's right.
0: We do not want to wait for nothing. No wait. No wait. All right. Didn't have it necessarily in the news, but I'll pass this along. This happens every... seems like it happens every few months, every quarter, maybe something like that, where some dumb bunch of bandits go around at night opening people's car doors at their houses and taking what they can out. And
1: again?
0: Yeah. Summersville. Sunday morning. I've got to do that. Morning before yesterday morning.
1: Yep.
0: Yesterday.
1: Sunday.
0: Sunday morning. Let's say somewhere between 3 and 4 a.m., vehicles parked in residential driveways, William E. Lobb Drive, Cotton Shadoin Road, and surrounding areas rummaged through. At this point, the investigation appears most of the vehicles in there, or the vehicles all, it's actually the Green County Sheriff's Department press release says, all the vehicles that were involved were unlocked. And I'm guilty of that. Every now and then, if I do have something in the car, I usually will think to, better lock it.
1: Yeah.
0: Right?
1: Yeah, I do too.
0: But I'm just going to be honest with you. And here I am on the radio even telling people, like, I just don't think about locking my car doors in my driveway.
1: A lot of times I don't either.
0: Because so many times I need to go out to the car and just grab, I don't know.
1: Mm-hmm.
0: Something out of the trunk or I don't know. Something I just, because I'm not good at taking it in when I get home either. Like, if it's groceries or something like that, I've been known to even forget those.
1: It happens.
0: In the trunk.
1: Yep.
0: Go in the house, be there an hour. Ooh, chickens in the...
1: Man, I wonder if it's still good.
0: Yeah.
1: The ice cream's melted.
0: Yeah. Oh, I won't let ice cream do that.
1: Oh, you won't forget the ice cream.
0: No, I won't forget the ice cream.
1: Okay.
0: Scott says, well, I mean, Trump just stole $1.7 billion, so... Touche, Scott. Touche. Anyway, so... I just don't do that, and I should. But if you live in that area, the point of my story is Greensburg police ask folks around that area if you've got security cameras up, and a lot of folks do. They've got Ring cameras and their own networks and all of this. If you've got anything from Sunday morning that might be suspicious looking, that it would have triggered some video from about 3 to 4 a.m., give them a call. You may have captured them walking, because that's what they typically do. Some driver will let them out, drive up the road a mile, and they'll just walk.
1: Yeah,
0: go from place to place. And they did with mine. The last time they got into a car where I had my wallet, they actually took my wallet. And I don't carry now. I'll tell you this. So if you're, listening, you're planning doing something stupid, or you're going to tell somebody to do something, there's no cash in my car. You ain't going to find nothing. Because I don't carry cash.
1: Right.
0: Mm-hmm. And my debit card is locked up like Fort Knox. You ain't going to get in that either.
1: Mm-hmm.
0: So, it's going to be a sad trip for you to walk down the road throwing my stuff out as you go. And that's what they do. They'll take your wallet, and as they're going, they'll have a little flashlight or something.
1: Yeah. Get what they want.
0: I found credit cards and checks and receipts for a mile down the road toward Lee Graham when they did that last.
1: I hate that.
0: And I found most everything I think that was in there. But like I said, they didn't get any cash. And
1: yep.
0: They didn't rip my headphones apart. I had a pair of tethered earbuds.
1: Mm-hmm.
0: They ripped those. I'm like, why didn't you just take them with you?
1: Yeah. You don't tear them up anyway.
0: They ripped them apart and threw them in my back. So, they just went through. They rummaged through the car. They're looking for something real quick.
1: Yeah.
0: You'll find some spoons, and you'll find an open knife in my car handle door.
1: Yeah.
0: So be careful if you get in there.
1: Are you telling them about it?
0: I don't want you to get blood on my, Yeah, right? I
1: mean, they're going to sue you because it got cut, Chris.
0: Yeah, well, that's true, too. But I don't want you getting blood all over my upholstery.
1: That's right. So stay out of there.
0: Crap won't come out. Nobody's maybe one or two people are picking up on this idea. That's like when the sheriff's department says, we found a stolen wallet. If you, what do they do? Then a lot of times, like, the sheriff's department will be like, we found a gun on the roadside. If this is yours, would you come claim it? It's available at the sheriff's department.
1: Yeah.
0: That's what I'm going for there, Lori. All right.
1: True.
0: So, Summersville. Be careful.
2: Summersville.
0: Lock your doors. Lock your drawers.
1: Lock your drawers and lock your doors.
0: Mm-hmm. Mm-hmm. All right. Let's see what else is on this hootie hoo for the weekend here.
2: Well, I missed out. Did y'all have any fun over the weekend?
0: No.
1: He said no. Was it a washout?
0: No. Well, it wasn't a washout. I ran errands and worked here all weekend mostly. I had to go to a couple places, but they were task trips. They weren't fun trips. I did go yesterday, and we were just going to go grab to Mammoth Valley Pub.
1: Uh-huh. Oh, okay.
0: Thought they'd be open for Memorial Day, and they were not. They are typically closed on a Monday, but I thought it's a holiday, and a lot of traffic, so thought they'd be open. Anyway, we went by there. They were closed, and so we went on down toward the park, and I was going to thought, well, I hadn't been to the park. Let's see what's at that restaurant in the park. I haven't been there, never.
2: And okay. Was it open?
0: I do not know, because we never got there, because the park was running over, and they have the main entrance there to the lodge and to that restaurant is under construction.
1: Oh.
0: So it's closed, and part of the parking's blocked off, and they had cars parked on the side of the road, mud holes, mud tracks. People looked like they were they'd been mud wrestling.
1: Oh.
0: Yeah, it was.
2: So you didn't eat there?
0: No.
2: So then what did you do? There.
0: Well, then we took off toward Brownsville. I was going to eat at the pharmacy.
2: You're getting further away all the time.
0: Well, we were going through the park. And I said, let's go eat at the pharmacy. It's a little place we've talked about on a time or two. They've got the best little gourmet sandwiches, and their ice cream is phenomenal. I don't even know who makes it.
1: It's the pharmacy?
0: It's the pharmacy. But it's
2: they open on Memorial Day?
0: I looked when we got in the park, and see, we're in the park, and I said, hey, look and see if they're open before we. She goes, well, I ain't got no service. For those of you who've ever driven through Mammoth Cave National Park, uh-huh. You get a little ways into the park, you have no service.
2: Y'all going to Morgantown?
0: No.
1: Now what?
0: So once we got on the edge of the park on the Brownsville side, she said, nope, they ain't open. I was like, yeah.
1: So now what?
0: So, I'm going on into Brownsville. I'm going to just turn around here and come back with no plan.
2: Well, okay. They got to think of two restaurants, haven't they?
0: Well,
2: Dairy Queen and what's the other one?
0: Let's take a left and head out 101.
1: Okay.
0: Big chopped brisket or smoked turkey sandwich sounds good to me from Bucky's.
1: Yep.
0: Okay. Sure.
2: Was they closed?
1: Oh, Chris.
2: No, they was open.
0: They were the very opposite of closed.
2: Yeah.
1: They were like way open.
2: Running over.
0: There wasn't a parking spot in the Bucky's parking lot. There wasn't. And I needed fuel. I'm like, I've never gotten fuel at Bucky's. I've never gotten fuel there. It'd be cheaper than it is anywhere else. It was a few cents cheaper than it is up down the interstate, but it wasn't really a savings. It's $3.99. So, anyway, I saw a marathon in Chalybeatty. Mm-hmm. It was like marathon, $3.99. I was like, that feels good. I should probably stop there.
1: Mm-hmm.
0: Get my marathon points. Now Bucky's will be a few cents cheaper. We're on our way. Same price. No rewards.
1: No rewards.
0: So missed out on that. But anyway, we did get a chicken and fry. I got a chicken and fries basket is what I ended up getting.
1: Okay.
0: Instead of the meat.
2: Uh-huh.
0: It's because I wanted the fries.
1: Okay.
0: So I asked the Bucky's worker, can I just get the fries? No. No.
1: They don't sell just the fries?
0: He said, he kind of laughed. He said, no, we don't do that. So you can't just get the fries. No,
2: you couldn't get brisket and fries?
0: It's chicken.
2: Well.
0: And that's what I said. You got a box with brisket and fries anywhere? He goes, no, we don't have that either. Like, you got me, don't you? He goes, yeah.
1: Oh, I
0: said, well, I mean, we were joshing back and forth. I was like, you got me, don't you? He's like, yeah.
1: Yeah.
0: I do not like the Bucky's chips.
2: You don't?
0: I don't like them. I think they're too overdone, and that, uh-huh. I don't like the flavor.
1: I've tried them.
0: They're you've had them. Yeah. They're like a really well done potato chip. Yeah. Natural cut, well done potato chip is what they are.
1: Oh, like really crunchy.
0: Yeah, but
2: they're good for the first few bites, and after that, throw it away.
0: Yeah, I don't know how they're so popular. That's my whole thing. Yeah. I don't understand that truly.
1: I don't know.
0: But anyway, so you know you can get Bucky chips and. But I was like, I got the chicken for the fry. No, the chicken was good. I mean, we're all, it was good. But I still left there wanting my brisket. Anyway, then we came back and I said, our whole goal was to go get ice cream to begin with. We were going to have a dessert and forego lunch. Mm-hmm. And so we said, well, we'll come back through Cave City and stop at the ice creamy place.
1: Uh-huh. Oh, okay.
0: She said, wait a minute, it's closed on Mondays. I said, tell me they're open for Memorial Day in Cave City. She goes, let me go to their Facebook page. They are open. They're open.
1: Oh, okay.
0: So I whipped it in there and was served by a nice young man who was about ready to get off work.
2: Was that Cannon?
0: And then as I went outside after we finished eating I got a, what they call a flight.
1: A flight?
0: Where they give you multiple scoops of a, all each a different flavor.
1: Okay.
0: So you can get a flight of three scoops or flavors or a flight of four flavors. So I picked my four flavors and they put them on a plate for you in a nice little round ball.
2: Mm-hmm. Chocolate.
0: It was in there. Cheesecake. Strawberry. Yeah. I got fresh peach, which I think I did the peach wrong because I ate it last.
1: And it was the best?
0: No, after you've had all the really, really sweet other stuff.
1: Right, okay.
0: It left it bland. Mm-hmm. I should have had it first, but I'm pretty sure it was really good. Mm-hmm. So as we were leaving, and I saw a guy pull up in a Jeep, hear my name. What's going on?
2: New basketball coach.
0: I said, congratulations, new coach. He said, hey, you going to get out and get some ice cream? He goes, no, I'm here to pick up. And so I Oh. Okay. He said, yeah, they didn't think they'd be busy today. I said, well, they're busy. They're really busy. So
1: all right.
0: Anyway, that was my weekend in a nutshell. That was the best part of my weekend was getting ice cream at the ice cream shop in Cave City. What about y'all?
1: What'd you do, Dwayne?
2: Well, let's see. I'm trying to think.
1: I know you had a graduation.
2: Friday night we went out to eat because I invited you to go out with us.
1: So, what did
2: we get? We wound up eating in Glasgow, and I think we wound up eating actually at Freddy's. And we knew we had to get back and get up early. Saturday was Madeline's graduation in Elizabethtown. So there was 30 graduates, and we got there early. It was a big church out there on south next to where Chad works at Metesla. Mm-hmm. Huge church. And but anyway, we went there to the graduation, was there for, I don't know, at least a couple hours or so. And then I took Natalie and them. They were getting ready to go on vacation, so I took them out to eat over at the place where it's the buffet.
1: Chinese?
2: No. You know what I'm talking about, Chris.
1: Golden Crown.
0: Oh.
1: Okay.
2: So we went there and ate and got to spend some time with them before they was leaving on their vacation.
0: Mm-hmm.
2: And then headed home and got up church Sunday morning, went to church, and then Sunday night we went to my house. And so
1: stayed
2: all night. We watched a lot of the old shows, got up and watched old shows.
0: Dwayne never looked over at the clock, and it was 2 a.m. He was like, whoa, we ain't done this in years.
1: Yeah. We got to go to bed.
2: I got caught up on some of them old shows.
0: Yeah.
2: That I love.
0: I mean, it was a stay inside and do not much of anything weekend. That last night, actually, we did watch. I was working on news, and Mary Beth had put on... I had forgotten it was out, but it came out a few months ago. A Titanic. It wasn't a documentary. It was a movie about Senator Smith from Michigan who led the Titanic investigation inquiry after the sinking.
1: Oh.
0: I mean, a lot of people, we've all seen the movie, probably. We know Jack and Rose weren't real. Y'all know that, right?
1: Right.
0: So, and we've seen, you know, the exploration of Titanic. We've seen a lot of documentaries about submergibles going down and seeing, you know, you probably, what I found interesting was like, yeah, there's never been a movie about what happened immediately after the boat sank. Where all the people went. Who was held accountable? What happened to Bruce Ismay, who was the high-ranking official of the White Star Line who survived and got in the boat and somehow miraculously found a spot to not die and go down with the ship? You know, that kind of... So, it was very, very compelling. Very warm, tender. And Senator Smith from Michigan, who had high aspirations of becoming president, basically went against the grain of President Taft at the time.
1: Okay.
0: Taft is depicted in a phone call from his journals, Senator, and of course, competing politicians, you know. You don't know. I want to think in 1912, maybe they weren't as embellishing as they are today. I don't know, but anyway, he accounts a conversation he had with the president where the president told him to drop it, move on. World War One was looming. It was right, you know, coming up right around the corner, and the Titanic kind of helped uncover a lot of the issues that led to World War One through the media and news outlets and that kind of stuff. Anyhow, Smith had aspirations of being president, and he ultimately decided it was the right thing to do, was to continue with the Titanic inquiry and give peace and document that. And I've thought about that a lot after that was over. And if he hadn't done that, you see so many things that come up in testimonies, and these are documented testimonies now from people who gave those accounts in their hearings and Senate hearings. We wouldn't have had much of a record of what actually happened on Titanic or the survivors' stories other than word of mouth. Mm-hmm. We wouldn't have had any real documented information if those people hadn't been sequestered in New York first, then moved to Washington, and there'd been these hearings, because when they got back to over there, that government surely would not have, because White Star Line was the business. I mean, they weren't going to let that business falter. There was too much at stake with shipbuilding, and it was too much a part of their economy at the time. They would not have, they would have let that go and just considered it an act of God. And but you really get the inclination of his agenda was to really find the root cause. He wasn't really trying to hang anybody for it, but he was trying to say, we can't do this. We can't just build a ship with not, and they built, you know, we know all the things about Titanic. They built it too big, with too small a rudder, with not enough lifeboats, all those things.
1: Yeah.
0: And it changed travel, not just cruise travel, but it changed travel and communications forever. There were ships that were close by who didn't get messages because there was no regulation of, you know, of people monitoring the teletype. There was, you know, those kind, the regulations just changed. There was no book for that in 1912. It was all, and being fair, it was new. You know, we have the hindsight of looking back and over 100 years of experience and knowledge and how to prevent tragedies like that from happening. But they, you know, Titanic was marvelous, right? You have this huge piece of metal that floats.
1: Yeah.
0: Beautiful. And they, you know, but I guess the Egyptians built the pyramids too. So, yeah, there's some amazing stuff out there. Anyway, it's a very compelling. It's on Angel Studios, by the way. But that investigative movie about the hearing of the Titanic, and I can't remember what it's called, Titanic. You'll find it, but if you want to do a Google search, it's a good watch. So that wrapped up my weekend,
2: I'll finish mine up. We did get out of church Sunday, met Nicole and all her family for lunch, and went to the cemeteries, got to be with them, so got to spend some time with them. As I said, we went to our house, my house, Sunday night, got up, and
1: where'd you eat?
2: Later around. We wound up at Colton's.
1: Oh, okay, yeah.
2: They're about 3 o'clock.
0: Colton's.
2: Yeah. And Lori, what did you do?
1: Well, I didn't get much done this weekend. But I did get to go eat Friday night. We went to Napoli's. I'd never been there in Glasgow.
0: Is it Napoli's or Napoli's? Or
1: I don't know what you call it.
0: Maybe you heard
2: what
0: you should call it.
1: It's where the... is it where... That's not where Pizza Villa was, but it's on the hill, like past South Central Bank on Happy Valley Road.
0: Yeah.
2: Oh, yeah, okay.
1: The Italian place.
2: Yeah, okay, yeah. I got you.
1: And I got baked ziti, and it was really good. Very good.
2: He's like, I'll have that. Is that what you did?
1: Because I didn't know what to get. I never ate there before. I didn't know, you know, really much about it.
0: I wanted to go back. It was a little expensive, I think, what we got the first time. But anyway, it was very good.
1: Mm-hmm. It was.
0: And, you know, it's not well highlighted. I don't hear a lot of people talking about it or...
1: I know.
0: I don't see it, like, floated around a lot, and they certainly don't advertise it.
2: So it's all Italian?
0: I mean, yeah, and it's, there are two brothers that, I mean, they're authentic. Yeah. I mean, it ain't a chain. It's a...
1: It's good.
0: It's home cooking, and it is good.
1: I had to take part of it home.
0: Oh, did you? Yeah.
1: Yeah. And then Saturday, Barbara had contacted me, and she wanted to know if I wanted to go on a, it was a bus trip that they had already scheduled, but one person could not go. So I ended up going in their place.
2: Bus trip. You got a free ticket.
1: We got on the charter bus, you know, but it was a very long day, let me tell you.
2: So where'd y'all meet at? Did y'all meet Somerset?
1: Well, we had to get on the bus at Columbia.
2: Okay.
1: So I had to go to her house, lost my way trying to get through Wisdom and stuff. Oh, that's another story.
0: Oh,
1: but
0: wow.
1: Anyway, I circled trying to get to her house. Oh, but anyway, we went to Columbia, and that's where we got on the bus.
0: Uh-huh.
1: Of course, we were some of the last ones. I was waiting on a couple more.
2: So where'd y'all go?
1: We went to, it was Clarksville, Indiana. The Derby Dinner Theater.
0: Oh, you went to the Derby Dinner Playhouse.
1: Yeah, we went to the Playhouse. Yeah.
0: Oh.
1: I'd never been nowhere like that.
0: Oh, yeah.
1: So I had a lot of firsts over the weekend.
0: What'd you get to watch?
1: It was called Calendar Girls.
0: Okay.
1: So we watched that. Of course, I didn't really know anybody but my cousin, you know, it's kind of just us, but she knew a few people. But
0: yeah.
1: It was nice. So it's all women on the bus completely. We had a woman driver, but. So, and we got to do a little shopping because we got there a little early.
0: Yeah.
2: So was this a comedy?
1: Yes, it was a comedy. Mm-hmm.
2: So did you laugh?
1: Oh, yeah. We laughed and had a meal, you know.
0: Yeah. What'd they have for the buffet?
1: Of course, they had, you know, your salad bar and stuff. And then they had, let's see, I think there were the potato wedges.
0: Mm-hmm.
1: They had those. They had fried chicken. They had like a Polish sausage, you know, that was cut up.
0: Mm-hmm.
1: And they did that. Let's see, green beans. I ate some of those. I had a wonderful broccoli casserole. It was so good.
0: Yeah, they have a varied menu depending upon when you go and what you're, you know, they have everything from...
2: Well, they had to have desserts.
0: Yeah.
1: Did they have, but we didn't get to pick our dessert.
0: Mm-hmm.
1: It was carrot cake.
0: Oh.
1: And, you know, when you go through the line, you see the case where it's got all the different desserts in it. You're like, oh, man, they even had cheesecake in there. But, you know, when it was time for dessert, they're like, well, tonight's dessert is carrot cake.
0: You get what you get.
1: And I love carrot cake, but it was not as good as others I've ate.
0: Mm-hmm.
1: You know, a little dry. But anyway.
0: Excuse me, server.
1: Little dry.
0: Cheesecake, it's a little dry.
2: So now you said this was going to be a kind of all-nighter. So how late were you out Saturday night?
1: Well, once we got out of the play, which was 10 o'clock their time, I think. So, anyway. But anyway, but during the play or maybe right before it, they had announced that there was a flat tire on a bus, you know, that was outside.
2: Uh-oh.
1: Of course, you know whose that was because they said something about Olympic or something.
2: Yeah.
1: And I told Barbara, I said, I think that may be our bus. And she's like, no, you know, I don't think it's ours. And then sure enough, when we went outside, here come all the women, you know, slowly coming out. And we had to kind of, you know, I remember breaking news to some of them.
0: Was there some lady, did some lady named Dorothy show up, long, tall?
1: No.
0: With a tire tool.
2: So,
0: air wrench.
2: Send another bus, or did they repair the tire? What?
1: Well, first we were told you know, we got to get a repairman, you know, somebody to come out. It's going to be at least an hour and a half, 2 hours.
0: Oh, my.
2: Oh, wow.
1: So, you know, it's cold. It was so cold in the theater, though, in the dinner theater.
0: Uh-huh. Really?
1: It was very cold. And so outside, it was kind of chilly, too, you know. So we got on the bus and sat there.
0: Sat on the bus.
1: Sat on the bus. And then a little bit later, they come back and they said, well, we're going to try to get a bus here. You know, another bus to come get us. Because it was going to be a little bit. And then later they come back and they're like, it's going to be 4 hours for another bus to get here.
0: Oh, my.
1: So then they decide, I guess, that they're finally going to get, I don't know if they hadn't gotten in touch with a repairman yet or whatever. But anyway, they're like, well, he's going to be on his way. You know, so we had to wait a little bit more. I got home a little after 3.
0: Oh, my.
1: Sunday morning.
2: Oh,
1: yeah.
2: Wow.
1: So it was a lot of sitting on the bus.
0: Yeah. Uh-huh. Well, and it was probably frustrating. I mean, you went through here to go to Columbia.
1: Oh, but yeah.
0: Can y'all drop me off?
1: Yeah. Sunday morning.
2: Oh,
1: yeah.
2: Wow.
1: So it was a lot of sitting on the bus.
0: Yeah. Uh-huh. Well, and it was probably frustrating. I mean, you went through here to go to Columbia.
1: Oh, but yeah.
0: Can y'all drop me off?
1: Yeah. Yeah, because we went through here.

0: Okay, get this.
1: Yeah. And then we went to the cemetery on a Sunday afternoon, and, you know, Wilma had got the plants.
2: Sounds like you pulled an all-nighter on Saturday night.
1: So, yeah, it was pretty well an all-nighter. But well, me and Barbara caught up.
0: A Memorial Day weekend that has a little bit of everything in it, we see.
1: It does.
0: You know, got plenty of rain over the weekend. I mean, you know, if you're going to pick the middle of a lot of rain that's not flooding and no rain, I mean, we had the best case scenario, I guess, because any harder or more vicious, it would have certainly been a flooding issue. Wrecks just all from...
1: I know it. I heard about so many.
0: Wrecks everywhere. Now, to be fair, the one Saturday morning wasn't so much rain-related directly. And that's just sad. And it's another example of why you don't park on the shoulder of the interstate, except for, you know, an emergency reason. And I don't know. The police initial police report did not indicate why the semi was parked on the shoulder there at Cave City, where the SUV struck it after leaving the travel lane. So,
2: do we know the ages of those children?
0: It just said, you know, juveniles was all that was listed on the official report. I hadn't heard any even real rumors about that, honestly. But at the same time, you know, going again back to Friday, I was looking at speeds. I mean, folks, it's not a lie. It's real. I was looking at speeds Friday. I mean, I know where it was raining. The average flow of traffic was still 70, 75 miles an hour in what I know was downpours. I mean, we've got speed sourcing now. It's not a mystery. And that's, I mean, there is no way to design a road where water doesn't drain off of it. I mean, you can talk about, you know, the road needs to drain, you know, all this stuff, like it water pond. Yeah, it's raining.
1: It's going to do
0: It's raining heavy. Water's going to stand until it gets an opportunity to move. So you've got to slow down. That's the whole thing in a nutshell. And like, I get it. You've got traffic, dry road, kind of wet road, and it seems all of a sudden you just go from dry road to... Mm-hmm. Right, and a lot of time that's where people get in trouble, is that transition zone there where traffic's maybe stopped in front of you and you don't have the stopping distance you had, and you get, especially a truck too, truck goes into a wall of whiteness where visibility goes down real quickly, sees brake lights, has to hit brakes too hard, and then a cattle truck jackknifes, you know? I mean, that's the kind of situation. So you've got to give extra space, extra room, and I don't know, it was almost like a I think people just forgot how to drive on heavy rain for a while.
1: Yeah, well,
2: you
1: know, evidently.
2: I shot you a note that is, we're coming back from Madeline's graduation Saturday afternoon, and it got somewhere around Bonneville that an accident had just occurred, northbound lane there, close to Bonneville, and, you know, there was two or three vehicles involved, and as I looked over, State Police was heading north to go up to the accident to get off. And I'm like, what on earth is going on up there that they left the scene of this accident? But there was other State Police there. Mm-hmm. But then as I looked in front of me, an accident had just occurred of a SUV that had hit a truck. And apparently they were looking across the interstate to look at the accident and had an accident themselves with the SUV hitting a rock wall and the truck that was right there in front of me. They were off the road, just exactly opposite across in the southbound lane.
0: Yeah.
2: So, it, you know, folks, if you come up on a wreck and it's on the other side of the interstate, don't be looking at it so much that you forget that you're driving on the other side of the roadway and hit someone.
0: Yeah, I can't tell you. And I see this all the time. People just, I see them... And they go by wrecks, and they're driving, and they're videoing.
1: Exactly.
0: I don't know what to really say about that, and that's the first as a, you know, a person who works in transportation safety, yada yada yada. It's like that's the first thing that like comes across my mind is, okay, let me get this right. You're driving by a wreck, and you're videoing it as you walk go by. I mean.
1: Yeah.
0: And then, but even the safety aspect is that's what causes bottlenecks and the rubberneck. I mean, that's the old school term is rubberneckers, right? They're

0: Yeah.
1: Or turn around looking at what's going on. Just drive. Just go. And it doesn't mean like go lickety, but just don't be another bump on the on the road to have to get around another obstacle for motorists to. And traffic was heavy this weekend. It was really heavy, even with $4+ gas prices. I'd be interested in seeing what AAA says about the weekend once those numbers are compiled, but as far as who traveled, but I don't think there was any reduction in overall. There wasn't any great reduction in travel over the weekend.
2: They're going to keep going.
1: Interstates were heavy. And we keep buying it, and all of us went out to eat. And
2: yeah, we all ate. Uh-huh.
1: We got one meal comped at the Cheesecake Factory on... when was that in Nashville?
2: Saturday night.
1: It was a Saturday night because of an issue. Anyway, it wasn't anything I asked for. I still paid one person's meal. I got water, too. So, literally, Mary Beth's meal, and she did get a slice of cheesecake and a drink, like a soda.
2: Was free?
1: No. I'm saying mine was free.
2: Oh, yours was
1: free. And I had water, so I literally had no... One person was we paid for. She had an entree, a piece of cheesecake, and a drink. And, well, after the tip, $52.
2: Oh.
1: It's like...
0: For one?
1: Mm-hmm.
2: For one?
1: She did have a steak.
0: To eat Ruth Chris.
2: Oh, okay.
1: No. Cheesecake Factory.
0: Oh, yeah, you said that.
1: But, my gosh. It's like, just...
2: A little expensive.
1: You know, I we looked around, and I was like, there's families with 4 or 5 kids in here. And, it just looked normal. It wasn't...
2: How do they do it?
1: Wasn't high rollers in here. Just...
2: Maybe the kids' meals are more affordable.
1: Maybe.
2: I don't know.
1: But it just looked normal. I did think that. I was like...
0: We'll have 2 kids' meals, please.
1: And Opera Meals was running over. Like, too. It's like... Oh my gosh. If you just take a snapshot of a mall and look at gas stations and look at restaurants, you couldn't tell we're in any kind of pinch in an economy. We're just mo-docking on. We gotta go. It is 6:56. Let's just knock this out while we're here real quick. Can we get our history list real quick? Because when we come back, we're gonna be in trouble.
0: Okay.
1: Let's get our history list real quick here.
0: All right, it was 1940 this day, Operation Dynamo, the evacuation of more than 338,000 Allied troops from Dunkirk, France, began during World War II. And then in 1924, President Calvin Coolidge signed the Immigration Act of 1924, which barred immigration from Asia and restricted the total number of immigrants from other parts of the world to 165,000 annually.
2: Calvin Coolidge.
0: Yep. 1927, the Ford Model T officially ended production as Henry Ford and his son Edsel drove the 15 millionth Model T off the Ford assembly line in Highland Park, Michigan.
1: Have you seen Ford's new promo?
2: I don't know.
1: They are really pushing service at home. I bet dealerships hate this.
2: Oh.
1: Like oil changes, common services. They're advertising these mobile service units to come out.
2: Come to your house and
1: come do the. And they show them carefully putting out an oil blanket on the ground and changing your oil so you don't get anything under your driveway and.
2: Oh really?
1: Doing the service jobs there while the kids play and mom doesn't have to go anywhere. It's a good commercial, but like I said, my first thought was, man, I bet dealerships are gonna hate this.
2: They are.
0: All right, birthdays today. Singer-songwriter Stevie Nicks is 78 years young today.
1: Stevie Nicks.
3: This is for you, Daddy.
1: I don't know who's singing what when I hear the voices, really, always.
2: Yeah. She's leading this
1: one. With Fleetwood Mac, but...

0: Fleetwood Mac.
1: Okay. Actor Pam Grier is 77.
0: All right.
1: And country singer Hank Williams Jr. is 77 years of age today.
0: Oh, Bo Cephas, good morning.
2: Mother's against drunk drivers. The Pope is against the pill. The union's against the workers, working against their will.
0: Seems like after he had his real rebel phase, he came back strong with songs like this, like where he had to. It doesn't seem like he wanted to maybe do that. It seemed like maybe he was, Hank, you better do this.
3: Mm-hmm. Yeah.
0: Cephas, you better do this. We're getting on the, we're dancing too close to the edge here. I don't know.
3: Yeah.
0: Because that's about the same time he had, Me and My Rowdy Friends Have Settled Down.
1: Uh-huh.
0: There were people I knew that hated that song.
3: Yeah.
0: That ain't Hank. What's he doing? Tell me to settle down.
1: I think a lot of them liked that Monday Night Football theme he did.
0: Yeah, yeah, carried it on too. All right.
1: Yeah. All right. Actor Jeannie Francis, 64.
0: All right.
1: Comedian Bobcat Goldthwait, 64.
0: Mm-hmm.
1: Musician Lenny Kravitz, 62.
0: Big, big, big song from 91, 92 for Lenny here. Baby, it ain't over.
3: Till it's over.
0: Till it's over,
1: And NHL player Matthew Barzell is 29, baby of the day.
0: All right, local birthdays here on this May 26th. Melissa Spillman's on the list. Happy birthday, Melissa. Marcia Gentry, happy birthday to Marcia. Hessel Baker, happy birthday. Andrew Talley, happy birthday. Mike Howell. Melissa Rutledge is on the list. We've got Rabel England and Sarah Rose Bauer. And Danny Sanders, happy birthday to all of you folks on this May 26th. It's a Tuesday, not a Monday. If you got a birthday or an anniversary you want to throw in here, 270-786-4400. We'll add you to the list, all right? It is 7 o'clock. The rain's coming down. Be careful on your way in. We got news next on Studio 101 WLOC.
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3: And I'm Lori Houchins. Right now, heavy rain and 69 degrees.
1: And I'm Dwayne Forbes. Your Fox News update is next. 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
11: Jalousie, Iran Supreme Leader says U.S. military bases in the Middle East are no longer safe after CENTCOM said American forces carried out what it calls self-defense strikes on mine-laying boats in the Strait of Hormuz.
12: These were the first U.S. strikes that have targeted Iran since early May. A spokesperson for Iran's armed forces said any new aggression will be met with a far more severe response. The strikes come amid the backdrop of ongoing diplomatic efforts to reach an agreement between Iran and the United States.
11: Fox's Trey Yinks in Tel Aviv today. Texas Senate runoff pits four-term Senator John Cornyn against State Attorney General Ken Paxton.
13: Attorney General Paxton was the second-place finisher in the Marsh vote, and last week he received President Donald Trump's endorsement, who had criticized Cornyn for dismissing Trump's 2024 comeback chances.
11: It's Fox's Alex Hogan. The winner faces Democratic nominee James Tallarico. 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
0: For Tuesday, it is May 26th, and from the Studio 101 News Desk, I'm Chris Jesse. Died in a wreck on I-65 near Cave City Saturday morning. Preliminary investigation indicates around 7 a.m. a 2018 model Hyundai Santa Fe operated by 35-year-old Aaliyah Kroger of Dayton, Ohio, was northbound and left the right side of the roadway. Her SUV collided with a semi-truck that was parked on the right shoulder. Two juvenile passengers from Kroger's vehicle were pronounced deceased at the scene. Kroger was transported to T.J. Samson Community Hospital and then to the medical center in Bowling Green, where she remains in critical condition. The collision remains under investigation. The initial report does not include a reason for Kroger's departing from the driving lane or why the semi was parked on the shoulder. Weekend rains helped push precipitation totals for May up to a general range of 5 to 8 inches across the region. Heavier localized totals are reported. Area lakes continue benefiting, but water levels are still well below summer pool, with additional rains expected for the next few days. As of early this morning, Barron River Lake is 9.1 feet below summer pool and rising. Other lakes in the region are facing similar low water conditions. Nolin Lake has risen about a foot and a half over the weekend, but remains 10.1 feet below summer pool and rising. Rough River Lake has risen the most, from 17.4 feet below summer pool on Friday up to 7.6 feet below and rising. Green River Lake is not as susceptible to rising and falling conditions, but has risen to 3.6 feet below summer pool. Lake Cumberland has risen from 19.2 feet below summer pool on Friday to 17.8 feet below summer pool today. Additional rain and near steady temperatures in the forecast for the rest of this work week. The outlook is coming up in just a couple of minutes.
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0: Caverna High. High School will have a new principal for the upcoming school year. Tawana Hayes has been announced to lead the school, bringing leadership experience, a commitment to student success, and passion for Caverna students and the community. Hayes is a 1989 Caverna graduate and has served as middle school principal the past 4 years. A statement from Caverna Schools says Caverna Middle School and Caverna High School are not merging, but Hayes will serve as the lead principal for both schools. Caverna Middle and High Schools share one building but remain separate schools with their own codes, site-based councils, and dedicated staff assignments. Caverna Schools has announced a successor to Caverna High School boys head basketball coach Josh Pittman. The Colonels will be led by Jason Scott for the next school year. Scott served as an assistant on Pittman's staff last year. 83-year-old Wanda Lane Hawkins of the Sulphur Well community passed away Thursday at Barron County Nursing and Rehab. A funeral service is scheduled for 1 this afternoon at Pink Ridge Missionary Baptist Church. Arrangements are by Jesse Wilson Funeral Home. 70-year-old Geraldine Sherfy of Glasgow passed away Wednesday, and a funeral service is scheduled for 2 this afternoon at Hatcher and Sadler Funeral Home. 73-year-old Herbert Harold Morgan of Smiths Grove passed away Sunday at his residence, and a funeral service is scheduled for 10 Wednesday morning at Hatcher and Sadler Funeral Home, with burial to follow in Union No. 2 Cemetery. Visitation is from 4 this afternoon until 8 this evening at Hatcher and Sadler Funeral Home. 93-year-old Jack Johnson of Vaught, Washington, passed away Friday at Jewish Hospital in Louisville. He was a member of Poplar Spring United Baptist Church and a U.S. Air Force veteran. A funeral service is scheduled for 11 Wednesday morning at Patton's Brownsville Chapel. Burial will follow in Sweden Church Cemetery. Visitation is from 4 this afternoon until 7 this evening and from 9 a.m. until service time Wednesday at Patton's Brownsville Chapel. 89-year-old Ada Ellen Carver of Glasgow passed away Saturday at her residence, and a funeral service is scheduled for 1 Wednesday afternoon at Hatcher and Sadler Funeral Home. Burial will follow in Cave City Cemetery. Visitation is from 9 a.m. until service time Wednesday at Hatcher and Sadler Funeral Home. 80-year-old Madonna Sue Biggers passed away Thursday in hospice care, and a funeral service is scheduled for 2 Wednesday afternoon at Glenview Christian Church, with cremation to follow. Visitation is from 2 this afternoon until 6 this evening and from 10 a.m. until service time Wednesday at Glenview Christian Church. Arrangements are by A.F. Crow & Son Funeral Home. 73-year-old Rebecca, known as Becky Lynn Johnson, passed away Saturday at T.J. Sampson Community Hospital. A funeral service is scheduled for 2 Thursday afternoon at Hatcher and Sadler Funeral Home, and burial will follow in Happy Valley Memorial Gardens. Visitation is from 9 a.m. until service time Thursday at Hatcher and Sadler Funeral Home. 67-year-old Patricia Morrison of Cave City passed away Friday at her residence. She was a member of The Place Worship Center. A funeral service is scheduled for 11 Saturday at The Place Worship Center, with visitation from 10 a.m. until service time Saturday at the church, and arrangements are by Patton's Cave City Chapel. 82-year-old Brenda Jane Emmert Terry of Glasgow passed away Saturday at her home. She was a member of Morrison Park Church, and a funeral service is scheduled for 2 Sunday afternoon at Hatcher and Sadler Funeral Home. Burial will be in Glasgow Municipal Cemetery. Visitation begins at 11 Saturday morning at Hatcher and Sadler Funeral Home. 70-year-old David Meredith Watterson of the Pike View community passed away Saturday at Baptist Health Hardin. Cremation was chosen and a private service will be held at a later date. Arrangements are by Dixon Rogers Funeral Home. Lori Houchins is in the Studio 101 Radar Lab.
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3: Today, we'll see rain throughout the day with a high of 78. Overnight, 70% chance of rain and thunderstorms, low around 65. By Wednesday, an 80% chance of rain, high around 81. And for Wednesday night, 30% chance of showers and thunderstorms and a low near 64. By Thursday, a 30% chance of showers, but otherwise partly sunny and a high near 81. And mostly cloudy Friday with a high near 78. And for Saturday, we'll see a 30% chance of showers and thunderstorms and a high around 79. Right now, we do have rain, heavy rain, and 69 degrees. 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
19: It is Tuesday, May 26th. Hey, I'm Scott Fitzgerald. Welcome back to work for some of you. And let's get you caught up on sports, shall we? Talking college basketball. A huge offseason question for Kentucky has officially been answered. Malachi Moreno is coming back for another season with the Wildcats after he officially withdrew his name from the NBA draft. Someone else officially withdrawing, Louisville's biggest offseason get, former Kansas star Floyd Badinga. He will suit up for Coach Pat Kelsey and the Cardinals this season. Over to baseball now in the Big Apple yesterday.
20: 3-2 from Lodolo. Punched him out on the heater.
19: Nick Lodolo overcoming blister issues and pitched six strong innings as the Reds open their series with a 7-2 win. They win for the fourth time in five games. And speaking of baseball, the Kentucky Wildcats are off to the NCAA tournament. They're in Morgantown, where they will battle Wake Forest. Finally, in horse racing, Kentucky Derby winner Golden Tempo remains the horse to beat in the upcoming Belmont Stakes, working out at Keeneland over the weekend alongside Jose Ortiz. Have a great Tuesday, Kentucky. I'm Scott Fitzgerald.
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0: All right, 7:20 on your ride into work and school. A few things going on around the area today. I don't know if rain will put a kibosh on it or not. I guess I should have, let's see my notes. I should have looked up on social media here real quick. Maybe I could do that while I'm talking to you. Typing and talking at the same time.
1: Is that the chewing gum thing and walking?
0: Well, you know, can you pat your belly and... I mean, pat your
1: I
0: belly.
1: Think I've tried it.
0: I don't want to rub my head, but like, I can pat my head and rub. I think I can. I'm pretty coordinated with that.
1: Okay.
0: But not so much with the mental aspect of typing and texting. And say I'm trying to do it right now, and I'm just my mental ability to do one or the other is just not coming through. All right. Hart County Farmers Market. I was going to go to their Facebook page. Feel like today might not be the best for rain if it continues. And right now, looking on radar, by the way, it does appear, I can get to that page, that this batch we're going through right now may be some of the heaviest, but there's more splotches behind that to come. So... either way, it is supposed to be Farmers Market Day, open Tuesdays 8 a.m. to 1 p.m. Fridays, Hart County Farmers Market, 3 to 6 on Fridays, next to the Sheriff's Department on Main Street. Local produce, variety of goodies and baked goods, honey, meats, even a few food trucks will be along throughout the year. Hart County Farmers Market on Facebook, you'll get market updates, and they did post about 13 hours ago, said there will be produce at the market tomorrow, which is today. Tomatoes, cucumbers, broccoli, zucchini, squash, and onions. Onions.
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1: All right. 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
1: Cook them down.
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1: Today?
0: Does. Hart County School District excited to offer these free weekday meals to all youth 18 and under in our community, May 26th through June 26th. There is no registration required. Breakfast is starts here in about 10 minutes, 7:30 to 9:30. Lunch is from 10:30 to noon 30 or 12:30. It's a pull-up meal pickup at Hart County High School on the Lone Oak Road side of the building outside the cafeteria.
1: Oh, okay.
0: So kiddos 18 and under eat for free. All breakfast right. And lunch for the next 30 days, weekdays, all right? Hart County Board of Education has a special called meeting. That's tonight at the central office, 6:30, the time for that. Hart County Board of Education tonight. It's fiscal court day. 9 o'clock, Hart County Fiscal Court meets in the courthouse in Mumfordville.
1: Okay.
0: Go be a party fiscal court.
1: That's right.
0: Horse Cave City Council is supposed to have a special called meeting, and I assume this is May 28th. The little bit of information I got, I figured it had a typo because it says March 28th. I feel confident saying it's May 28th. In either case, let me look at that real quick because I have a suspicion maybe of something else, too. March 26th on a... Nope. I wanted to be sure it wasn't maybe a altogether calendar blunder. I've done that before where a calendar wasn't flipped to the right.
1: Yeah.
0: Looked at the date or looked at like a... For instance, if I wanted it to be Tuesday, I would have written whatever number... Tuesday was for the month on my calendar incorrectly. Mm-hmm. So,
1: yeah.
0: But I assume this is for Thursday, May the 28th, 5 o'clock. And if that changes, we'll certainly let you know. I did send an email to try to clarify that over the weekend, but it was holiday weekend, so I haven't got that back. And then, is that everything immediately coming up? I think it's through the next few days here anyway. Pass this along as we get into June. Man, we're almost in June.
1: Ain't that crazy?
2: June.
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0: 8 a.m. Saturday, June 6th. 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
1: That's nice.
2: No daddies, just mamas.
0: Oh, well, there's a reason there.
1: Well, you expect most daddies to know how, but some may not.
0: Oh, wow.
1: You know, maybe that's never taught.
0: Maybe they weren't.
1: And they may just not know. They take it to somebody else to do it, you know.
0: Uh-huh. I witnessed someone watch me open the door for my wife. We've been married 25 years. I opened the door for my wife Saturday.
1: Mm-hmm.
0: And somebody looked at me like it was, like I was the chauvinist pig.
1: Uh-huh. Really?
2: Are y'all dating?
1: That's awful.
0: It's in Nashville.
2: He said, are y'all dating?
1: For sure. We still date, yes.
0: I won't describe the individual because I might be accused of other types of profiling too, but.
1: Okay.
0: It's like, I know it's not part of your culture, but it is part of mine.
1: Right.
0: So
1: that's your lady.
0: But they did. They really, they, I think they kind of went. I was
1: okay.
0: Like, all right.
1: Oh, I was like, we're
0: married. I was like, we're married. I mean, maybe he thought I was trying to. Mary Beth looks, you know, I'll be honest. My wife's beautiful and, you know.
1: She is.
0: I'm not in her class.
1: You're not in our class.
2: You think he was thinking he's out of the class.
1: You're like, you're robbing a cradle.
0: Well, I don't know about that. He might have just thought that, you know, I was trying to swoon.
1: Trying to impress her.
0: Pretty, you know, that may have been his scoff. I don't know. I didn't ask why his scoff was because I might have wound up in trouble or something if we had gone any further. But
1: yeah.
0: I did get scoffed at for opening the door for my lady.
1: For your lady.
0: For my lady. Looking here down our concert list. Marty Brown's going to be at the Historic Theater on June 16th. The Plaza Historic Theater, June 13th. Historicplaza.com for tickets on that. The Ying Yang Twins.
1: Ying Yang Twins?
0: The Ying Yang Twins.
1: I don't know them.
0: You don't know? Okay, some late 90s top 40 stuff. Uh-huh. They had a few hits. They'll be at the Amp on Saturday, June 20th, Dant Crossing.
1: Mm-hmm.
0: 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Headhunters doing a 4th of July show.
1: Really?
0: They are.
1: Okay.
0: At Beaver Dam Theater over in Ohio County. 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
1: I would like to go see that.
0: I would too.
1: Mm-hmm.
0: July 17th. That's BeaverDamAmp.com. 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So they're in Dant Crossing there at New Haven.
2: Uh-huh.
0: That's on August 1st. I want to go see Melissa Etheridge and Winona, too. That will be a great show. Beaver Dam Amphitheater, August 8th. Gary Allen at the Amp, Logstill Distillery, August 8th as well. Brett Michaels. Beaver Dam Amphitheater, August 15th. That gets us on into August. It'll be State Fair time before you know it. We'll be talking about the State Fair shows too, but Brett Michaels, BeaverDamAmp.com for tickets on those shows. But folks, there's a lot of good stuff coming up. And I know I may have skipped some that folks have even called us to tell us about. Who's going to be in Berksville? Do you remember?
1: Oh, somebody had told us about that.
0: My.
1: I forgot who it was.
0: Yeah,
1: now.
0: And I've got it written down, but it's on another. It's on the other list. It's on the list we haven't gotten to yet. Sarah Evans is going to be in Litchfield here in a few weeks. Uh-huh. As part of their
1: frontman or whatever.
0: Yes, the frontman. In Berksville. That's right. So
2: there's a park there somewhere.
0: I do not know.
1: I don't either.
0: I've yet to look up the full details on it. I want to get it in here before we get the. You know, the closer to the show date. But watching those shows, I don't know who Columbia has coming this year. Haven't seen that one. But, again, a good point is that, like, you know, you find really, really good shows, folks, just within you know, less than an hour or an hour-ish driving distance from where you are.
1: That's right.
0: You don't have to go all the way to Louisville or Nashville and traffic and pay hundreds of dollars to get tickets to see these shows. Some really good stuff right here in our backyard. So visit some of these places. Everybody from, again, the Amp at Ant Crossing, LogstillDistillery.com, Beaver Dam Amp over in Beaver Dam, RenfroValley.com for folks over there. Mm-hmm. And then there are always shows coming to the Plaza. We didn't mention anything in that list about Skypack and Bowling Green, but golly, they've always got a list of shows filling up their roster, too. The Plaza, we mentioned Glasgow, the Historic Theater in Elizabethtown, and some of the county fairs do some shows upright, too, around. Not necessarily all of them do, but some of them do it bigger on the concert front than others. So be listening for some of those, too. Have yourself a good time as we go through summer here. Water parks. Yay, nay, for you.
1: Oh, I've been hearing about the new one.
0: Yeah.
1: Opened up in Glasgow.
0: I haven't saw a date on that. I know you said last week saw where it was opening, coming up.
1: Mm-hmm.
0: So.
1: I want to go.
0: Yeah. But like
1: it sounds good.
0: If you go to Kentucky Kingdom, do you like to go to the lazy pools and the big...
1: Oh, yeah, I like the water parks better than the other stuff. Yeah. Mm-hmm. That's more for me. I'm not big on roller coasters.
0: Yeah. Lori, somebody just threw three musketeers in the lazy river.
1: No, they better not. Mm-hmm. Keep that to yourself.
0: We're pretty sure it's the three musketeers.
1: Yeah.
0: Hey.
2: Well, they're saying still to be announced.
1: Not opened yet, okay.
2: Or announced who's going to be at Downtown Columbia Days.
1: Oh, okay.
0: All right. Well, we've talked a little bit about concerts and things going on around the community. Munfordville Summer Nights series, we'll add that to the list too as we go on through here. We've got a lot of concerts again to add. But by the way, if you're a nonprofit group, club, or organization, we did our public service announcements there in our community calendar. If you've got something coming up you want us to talk about, it we'll be glad to add it to our list at 270-786-4400. So you're welcome to call us and tell us about it. We'll jot down a few notes and add it. Some other options for you, we like this, if you'll email us. The who, what, when, where, why, send it to WLOC@scrtc.com. It's going to be the best way to get it to us there. And then you can also tag us on social media. So if you've got a Facebook page, you want to plot WLOC Radio, @WLOC Radio down beside it, tag us on it. We'll try to pull that off and talk about it on the air here too, but it'd help it share with our audience. So opportunities for you to have us help you. Help us help you if you've got a upcoming event. Let us know about it. We'll spread the word. All right. Coming up next, we've got our entertainment history list. I see Jimmy Rogers, Bobby Darin. We're going to splish splash.
1: Yeah.
0: I thought
1: it would be fitting for today.
0: You just got to go out the front door to do that. Uh-huh. Alanis Morissette from that huge album, Jagged Little Pill.
1: Mm-hmm.
0: Isn't it ironic?
1: Yes.
0: Have you ever heard, and it's old now, but like five, six, seven years ago, she updated Ironic.
1: Did she?
0: I think for maybe the James Corden show. And she changed some of the lyrics to modern relevancy.
1: Mm-hmm.
0: So, yeah, she could rewrite that one every decade or so.
1: Oh, I'm sure.
0: Keep it up to date. All right, all that coming up on our entertainment history lesson and the forecast. Lori is going to tell us how long and how much and where. She's just going to tell us it's going to rain for the next few days again.
1: That's what it's going to do, looks like.
0: Y'all hang tight on that. It's all coming up. 7:34.
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10: I saw this on the sign outside McDonald's, the big sign, the marquee or whatever. It said, now hiring, apply inside. Yeah, apply inside. Apparently, they've determined that there's a big problem. A potential employees just driving right by. Just potential. Yeah, I'd like to get a job at that McDonald's, but where do you go to apply? I don't know. I think you go downtown to the sheriff's department. It's all political. It's who you know. Sometimes you put this, now hiring, inquire within. That's pretty fancy language for a Taco Bell, isn't it? Did you ever talk like that? It's like Shakespeare wrote the sign. I just want to go in there. Is the manager within? Oh, manager, wherefore, thou manager? Surely within the confines of these walls? To make chalupas or not to make chalupas? I was here yesterday to no avail. Inquire within. I guess when you're gonna quit, you gotta give them your fortnight notice, you know? I shan't be returning. I shan't be back.
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1: 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We've got rain today with a high of 78 and overnight a 70% chance of rain and thunderstorms and a low around 65. 80% chance of rain Wednesday with a high near 81. And for Wednesday night, we'll see a 30% chance of showers and thunderstorms, low near 64. 30% chance of showers on Thursday, but otherwise partly sunny with a high near 81. Right now, we do have rain and we're at 69 degrees.
0: All right. On a ride into work and no school for a...
1: No school.
0: Tuesday, all the graduates, your butt are...
2: Sleeping in.
0: Mm-hmm. Get your butt up and get a job.
1: Yeah.
2: Get a job.
0: Oh, it's just the layover till college. Oh, right. I was of the school of thought, well, you can get up on Monday morning after graduation. Go get a job making $8-9 an hour at least somewhere.
1: Yeah.
0: Put some money in those coffers for the summer.
1: That's right.
0: Something caught my attention. We started watching, picked up on Dutton Ranch over the, well, one day late last week, actually, Thursday, Friday. Anyway, we watched some of that, got that caught up to the current. And I find something really unbelievable about Dutton Ranch. For those of you who don't know, if you watched Yellowstone was Yellowstone, Rip and Beth. Long story short, I don't even want to spoil the reason why they moved to Texas, but they're in Texas now.
1: Okay.
0: They ended up on a ranch about 5,000, 7,000 acres, something like that in Texas. And they just wanted to go down there and just get away, right? Just from all the bad stuff they'd gone through in Montana and take over the Dutton Ranch up there and all that. And life just won't let them be easy and free and happy. Mm. And there's a neighboring farmer that's got problems. And
1: Okay.
0: You know, they get wrapped up in that, and it's just not easy.
1: It's never easy.
0: But there's one thing that's unbelievable about this. Their kid, talking about the school thing really got my attention. Their kid, they have a kid. It's, I don't know if they've adopted him really or not, but they kind of, Beth couldn't have kids. And they took in this young boy back when they were in Montana even. And so he's with them in Texas. And for all practical purposes, he's their son.
1: Okay.
0: You know, he's going to school. And Beth's telling him every morning, you know, do your homework. You need math. Why does a cowboy rancher need math? And she goes into the reasons why, all that stuff. But he's not working on the farm. Like, they have a farmhand. They've hired a second guy. And, like, this kid's not working on the farm. He's gone to school. He's gotten involved with a bad, very bad, influential girl.
1: Oh.
0: It's kind of setting up a Romeo and Juliet thing because the girl's part of the granddaughter of the family with other farm that they are not getting along with.
2: Yeah.
0: So, yeah, they're setting up that kind of storyline. But the most unbelievable thing about that is before school, he's not going up and going out and doing anything with cattle. He's not doing anything before school. When he gets, he's not doing anything after. He's just being a kid.
1: Okay.
0: And he's 19, 17, 18, 19, something like that. They're making fun of him in his high school for looking like he's 20.
1: Okay.
0: So, it's not believable, right?
1: Hmm.
0: I mean, a kid of real ranching, kid's going to work, right?
1: You would think.
2: Yep.
0: Yeah. He's going to school.
1: Mm-hmm.
2: You'd think.
0: Not believable. Come on, Taylor Sheridan, do better. Do better. All right, what do we got on this entertainment history list, 742?
2: Well, it was the year of 1933. Country singer Jimmy Rogers died at the age of 35 after a long battle with tuberculosis, which he sings about in TB Blues.

0: in the gallery.
1: That's a breakfast cereal that I forget about. Do they even make honeycombs anymore? I'm sure they do.
2: I think so.
3: Yeah. I think so.
1: I liked them. I mean, I didn't love them.
3: I could eat them.
2: Yeah.
1: Honey Smacks.
3: I like Honey Smacks.
1: Honey and Oats.
3: Not so much. Not for me.
1: All right.
2: All right, moving on to 1982 this day. Bobby Darin, who died in 1973, got a star on the Hollywood Walk of Fame.
4: Splish, splash, I was taking a bath. Long about a Saturday night.
1: Yeah. I walked out the door, got a water in my shoe, and nothing was right.
3: Nothing was right.

0: Did you see, was it Centennial High School in Nashville? Videos that came out of that. I believe it was Centennial. May have had the wrong high school. Anyway, high school in Nashville from over the Friday night where those kids were getting their pictures taken and they had graduation outside.
1: I saw it. They were drowned.
0: And it wasn't just a rain, little rain. I mean, it was a
2: pour down.
0: Outright pour. And
1: they didn't call it off.
0: They didn't
1: or move it inside.
0: They didn't tell. They just trucked on.
2: All right, we're gonna get this done.
0: And there are parents livid today.
2: I bet.
0: Like, I saw this one poor girl getting her diploma. She was standing there with a picture, and her hair was just
1: drenched.
0: Well, I mean, you know, I'm sure before they went, it was like right.
2: It's probably just beautiful.
0: Beautiful, and it was
2: all that money
0: just. Wet, straight. I mean, she jumped in the pool.
1: There's going to be a lot of people that's going to, I think, fight back at that. Because waited for 12 years to graduate. Yeah. It's their night. And then it comes a downpour, and you're rushing them through like cattle now, running them through, and they're getting drowned.
0: And I don't know what they could do about it other than hold another graduation. You know, that may be the answer.
1: Was not a place close by that could have moved it inside?
0: I don't know. But like, look, we'll play a little bit of devil's advocate. Like, you have these huge schools, and that's going. If any of those schools down there, they are. Like, they can't just do it in a high school gym. They've got to do it outside.
2: Mm-hmm.
0: But at the same time, like, I don't know. I mean, I don't have the answer, but, you know. Send everybody back to their cars. I mean, in a parking lot at Centennial High School in Nashville is not like a parking lot at Hart County or Caverna either.
2: Yeah.
1: No.
0: I mean, it's more like a parking lot at a Papa John, at a stadium. You know? So it's not that easy just to go to your cars either. You know what I mean? So,
2: yeah.
0: And I don't know if everybody could have gotten to a terminal underneath. I don't know. Some high schools are, high schools are different, but it was not cool.
1: It was not. And, you know, their diplomas, I mean, I know it was covered.
0: Sure.
1: But everything was sopping wet.
0: Yeah, I it was a head scratcher. And again, I mean, once they got there and I don't know, but everybody's got an iPhone. It will rain in 20 minutes where you know, I mean.
2: Mm-hmm.
0: And most of that stuff's pretty good with radar.
1: Uh-huh.
0: I mean, it tells you expect rain in 20 minutes.
1: Bad situation.
0: Yeah. All right, what else you got?
1: All right, it was 1984 that Denise Williams, Let's Hear It for the Boy, from the movie Footloose, hit number one in America.
2: I always love this song.
0: The song I've known, most people know, I could not have told you the artist to the song if you said, who sings that?
2: I would have had to really thought about it, yeah.
0: I couldn't come up with her name. I actually would have said Cyndi Lauper.
2: Yeah,
0: Debbie Gibson. I know it's not Debbie Gibson, but like, that's what it sounds like there. All right, what else you got?
1: Well, from 1984, we go to the last one here, 1994. Alanis Morissette and her producer Glenn Ballard write Ironic for her forthcoming breakthrough album tagged or named Jagged Little Pill.
0: I think I called it Little Jagged Pill earlier. Jagged Little Pill. What a great song, though.

0: I ain't gonna lie, Lori. When she gets to the part of there, and as the plane went down, she waited her whole life to take that flight.
1: Yeah.
0: And as the plane crashed down, she thought.
1: You thought of me?
0: Well, isn't this nice? I did think of this song when I thought of you for the when you went on your flight. And I was like.
1: That waited, would be horrible.
0: She waited her whole life to take this flight.
1: Just now took that flight.
0: Only.
1: That'd just be my luck, you know.
0: Hey, thanks for the reminder. 2018 graduation was outside rain. I remember some rains happening like that. I just don't remember them ever plowing through it, just continuing to. I mean, I remember in band a number of years before I graduated, like playing as a student. I remember at least twice where we made a mad dash to move it, like at the last minute. Mm-hmm. You know, I'm talking literally before we started playing the music for the graduates to walk out. Like, here I am running a bass drum up the hill, you know, to take it into the gym. I mean, I do remember, but I don't remember ever just plowing through it, you know, just mm-hmm. continuing on in a, I mean, and this wasn't just a heavy rain. I mean, it was like a flash flood type.
1: Oh, my goodness.
0: Looked like something out of a movie. But, yeah, I do remember mm-hmm. that. Thanks for the reminder, AJ. P1S says he's not a fan of either Yellowstone spinoff. We haven't gotten into Marshall's yet. Planning on watching it. But

0: in the Dutton Ranch.
1: Really?
0: Very famous actor, and he's very good. He plays a vet.
1: Okay.
0: Mm-hmm. In there. He's a good addition to it. Mary Beth said something I thought was interesting. We talked about, I think she said there are too many known actors now in it. Okay. That's interesting.
1: Mm-hmm.
0: And I'm bad about this. If I watched a certain actor do, I'm just going to throw a name out there. William Shatner. Like, I watched Boston Legal. I've watched some things where William Shatner's been played other roles. Like, you can't get him away from being Captain Kirk in my mind.
1: Yeah, I guess that's true.
0: And that's bad that actors and actresses are typecast like that. But, mm-hmm. like, I can't. You know, it's like Jim Carrey can't. I could never see Jim Carrey doing a serious movie role.
1: That would be so hard.
0: Like, you just. You figured here in a minute he's going to break out with one of his Carreyisms, you know, make some kind of face or something. Like, I can't see him doing that. And, you know, to his credit, mm-hmm. I mean, he's made a living at doing what he does very well.
1: Yes, he has.
0: But he's backed himself into a corner in that regard of, like, can you play a serious role now? So anyway, with the Dutton Ranch part, we've got so many known names now in the cast. It's like, I don't know. That works out so well, but anyway, it's doing well for them. We'll see. Marshall's on too, and there's a couple more. I can't wait. Did you watch Landman?
1: No,
0: Billy Bob Thornton.
1: I started watching it. I think maybe the first episode, but I haven't got to get very far at all.
0: Be interested when that one comes back. And then, what's the one you all watch all the time?
2: Well, we've been watching Heartland, but we're called up. Season 19
0: is it over?
2: Finished and.
0: But is it over?
2: No, it's not over.
0: Okay.
2: Over?
0: But it's rolling on.
2: I mean, they kind of leave it at a whether or not it's going to come back or not.
0: Yeah.
2: But, I mean, it's supposed to.
0: But a lot of those shows are, you know, just out there that have, and I don't know how what kind of shelf life they all have. They were big at the time where, I don't know, Yellowstone was a whirlwind. And even people, when we went to Montana a couple years ago, you know, that. The effects of that on their tourism have been astronomical. And not just tourism.
2: Huh.
0: Yellowstone has inspired so many people to move to Montana. Like,
1: oh, yeah.
0: The Bozeman area. Oh, my gosh. Bozeman just continues growing and growing and growing. Like, it's so expensive and just... And, you know, it's kind of like a data center here. There are people out there that love it. Like, oh, yes.
1: Mm-hmm.
0: You know, our town's growing. We're it's revenue coming into a town mm-hmm. that previously has been very self-sustaining. But at the same time, you're like, man, all this was farmland. You know what farmland we had in the valleys of the mountains is now turning into, homes and apartments and that kind of stuff. But town growing by leaps and bounds. All right, anything else on that list?
2: No, that's it for that.
0: All right. What do you got on our National Day calendar? What can we celebrate on this May 26th?
2: Well, everybody can do this today, and it's raining, so you could do this inside. It's National Paper Airplane Day.
0: Get you in trouble?
2: Fly you a 747.
0: Dwayne Forbes, come up front.
1: Is this yours?
0: Where's the ruler?
2: Whack! We're going to see how far everybody can fly their airplane one at a time. Yeah.
1: Mine won't get far. I've tried it, and I don't have no luck with it.
0: Mm-hmm.
1: Mine always goes down.
0: Well, I learned in school how to make a new kind of paper airplane. I can't remember how. I don't think I could fold one now like that to save my life. But it was one that would fly real well as opposed to just the long, slender, full-page one.
2: Uh-huh.
0: Like, it was kind of a fun. And when you got done, it was about the half size of a sheet of paper with wings. Yeah. They flew real well.
1: Okay.
2: Well, Lori mentioned cheesecake. It is National Blueberry Cheesecake Day.
0: Blueberry cheesecake.
1: That sounds so good.
0: Mm-hmm.
2: And if you don't like that, it's National Cherry Dessert Day.
0: I'll take either of mine in a blizzard, please.
1: Sure.
2: Uh-huh.
1: Either way is fine.
0: I got scolded yesterday. We were coming back, and we did have to stop at the grocery, too. Mary Beth was going to make... what was she going to make? She was going to make something. A Blenheim split cake.
1: Oh, those are
2: good.
1: That
2: sounds good.
0: And said she needed cherries, and she made something last week that needed a little cherry, not the whole cherry filling, but something that... So she used a pie filling can of cherry pie filling. She said she was going through the list. She goes, okay, I got this. I need to get... Oh, I don't have graham cracker.

0: or crusts. I need to get one of those. Okay. She goes, we've got the cherries in the refrigerator. And I went, no, you don't.
1: You ate them.
0: I said, I was going to just eat some with some ice cream.
1: Mm-hmm.
0: And they were it was a pie filling. So it kind of got really, really dried out, kind of gooey. And she said, well, it was covered. It shouldn't have been. And I was like, it kind of was. And
1: did you throw it away?
0: I was fibbing a little bit, too. I was trying to not get myself in trouble.
1: Oh, so you're edging around there.
2: Yeah, he's bailing himself out.
0: But when I got done eating, I was like, these taste horrible. I don't know why. And you really need a pie crust to make them good or something. And all the other good stuff that goes with it. But I did. I just, like, and in my mind, I'm like, she wants to throw stuff away anyway. She'll be fine with this. So I tossed it away. She goes, do you know how much those cans are?
1: They're expensive.
0: I said, $1.89? I mean,
1: no.
0: She said, no.
1: No.
0: And then she pulled it up on her app. She goes, looky here. It was like $5.12 for a can of.
2: Chris said, let me go get it out of the trash.
1: They're not cheap.
0: I was like, really? Just a can of cherry pie filling is.
1: You owe her six with tax and all.
0: My goodness, though. And it was like, you know, soup can size. It wasn't a huge one.
1: Mm-mm.
0: I was like, we got a blueberry one. She goes, that doesn't help me.
1: Doesn't help.
2: No.
0: All right.
2: National Sorry Day.
1: Oh, there you go, Chris.
0: Day late and $6 short, apparently.
1: Uh-huh. Sorry.
0: Uh-huh.
2: Sally Ride Day.
0: Wheel of Fortune Sally Ride, heavy metal suicide.
2: Song I think about is Ride Sally Ride. Blues Image.
1: That comes to my mind, too.
2: Yep.
0: Not the same, though. Sally Ride, our first female astronaut, yes?
1: I guess that's right.
0: Yes. Uh-huh.
2: Mm-hmm. And you might want to rub a redhead today. Today is World Redhead Day.
1: All right, redheads.
2: Yep. Rub you a redhead today.
0: On the Andy Griffith episode of The Jinx.
2: Yes.
0: Opie walks by. Don Knotts kept rubbing his head because that's what you're supposed to do for luck is rub a redhead.
1: Mm-hmm.
0: You ever heard that? Rub a redhead for luck?
1: I think I have heard that, yeah.
2: You don't ever do that out in public?
1: No,
2: you don't
1: no,
2: know,
1: no,
2: do you?
1: No. I remember like, what are you doing?
0: You know, there's stereotypes that come with a lot of things.
2: Uh-huh.
0: If you're blonde, you're ditzy.
1: Yeah.
0: If you're redheaded, good luck. I'm like, if you touch my hair, it's going to be on like Donkey Kong.
2: So what if you're black-headed? What does that mean?
1: I don't know. I haven't heard anything about that one.
0: Yeah. No.
1: No, no. Maybe they're smart.
0: Do you have anything you've got to get to over there on your... You mentioned Crystal Rogers earlier. You mentioned some other names. Were you looking up, I mean, anything interesting in your
1: I had joined a group, and it was about missing people. I forgot the exact name of it.
0: Mm-hmm.
1: And it had brought up a recent one where they had found remains in Boyle County, I think it was.
0: Boyle County.
1: Boyle County. And it belonged to someone who went missing in the early to mid-90s.
0: Mm-hmm. Uh-huh.
1: And they're pretty sure they've identified that.
0: Mm-hmm.
1: Of course, they still don't know what happened.
0: Right.
1: You know, so I have to continue to keep going with that.
0: Well, state police arrested somebody in, was it Muhlenberg, somewhere down that way here in the last few days, like a cold case from the 1980s. They had new murder evidence and... Mm-hmm.
1: It's like DNA.
2: The case of Jason Ellis came back up this weekend, too.
0: Did it?
2: I noticed, that was... they were trying to keep that one alive and family, and they're asking a lot of questions. Why we haven't been updated? Why state police won't release us, the family, any information? They say it's still ongoing.
0: Yeah, that's a hard place. I mean, if you think or if investigators believe that even telling someone you think is close, I mean, goodness, we've all watched enough movies to know that it's almost like, and I say this very loosely, it's almost like anybody's a suspect in some of these types of situations, right?
1: Mm, yeah. Uh-huh.
0: And maybe not the suspect of the actual person who done it, but who knows something or is connected to or...
1: Yeah.
0: So
1: if they have to be very careful.
0: If they feel like releasing in some, if they don't have full details and releasing parts of details, help somebody go cover something up or help. I mean,
1: exactly.
0: I understand that aspect of it. It's hard. I mean, don't get me wrong. I'm can't imagine being a family member and you just want closure in a lot of cases, yeah. and not being able to get those answers is, is hard. And it's doubly hard when law enforcement tells you, sorry, we can't tell you what we do have right now. I mean, that's almost like, feels like a slap in the face, I'm sure, to those families of those victims. But I understand it from a step back. I mean, I do understand it. I mean, we like it, but I do understand why and all of that. All right. Well, you keep on in your group there. If anything pops up,
1: I'll let you know.
0: Legitimate wise. Yep.
1: I'll let you know.
0: You let us know.
1: All right.
0: I feel like sometimes those groups can get a little haywire with the...
1: Yeah, some of the comments.
0: With the theories.
1: Yeah.
0: Mm-hmm. Heavy rain down in the Smokies over the weekend. A lot of flash flooding. Saw some stranded vehicles and rock slides and stuff in the Smoky Mountains over the weekend. You know, they've been dealing, like everybody else, with a lot of drought-type conditions. Thought some sad news out of the Smokies over the weekend. And look, life changes and things change, and I get it. Cooters is going to close after this year. Uh-huh. So that's going to happen. It's been open for a lot of years. Ben Jones, of course, the guy who played Cooter on the Dukes of Hazzard, ran those businesses. The one in Gatlinburg closed several years ago, but they're going to close the remaining ones down. Cooter's Place. And look, it's just kind of a shrine to the Dukes of Hazzard, and I'm sure that has gone its journey, too. You know, ran its life cycle. So, but the track, too, that was one that's going to close. And if you've ever been down there and went on the race cars at the track, I mean, that's a fun place.
1: It is, the kids would always want to go there.
0: Yeah, and so they're closing that. I don't know what they're building over it, but that's was kind of a sad piece of note for that area. And then I did see where, for those of you who've been to Gatlinburg, Anakista, it's a relatively new place. It's been there for a few years, but relatively new, I say, compared to all the other attractions. It's a mountaintop outlook kind of thing. It's the opposite of town from where the traditional sky chairlift is, that you go up on the hill and do all that. But Anakista changed all of their chairlifts to gondolas. They had a few enclosed gondolas where if you wanted to wait and it was cold, or you had a stroller or someone handicapped, you know, you could wait for, you know, there was like two of them maybe on the whole chairlift that were enclosed, and you could wait for that if you wanted to wait extra time. But they went to a system where all of them now are enclosed.
1: Okay.
0: And it's about three times faster than it was before. Like, just moves faster.
1: Okay.
0: Chairlifts, yes or no? They bother you?
1: No, I don't like them.
0: You don't like them?
1: Don't like them.
0: Ever been to the one, been on the one in Gatlinburg?
1: No, I haven't. I haven't been on that. I did the one, you know, here at Guntown Mountain years ago.
0: And that was?
1: Scared me to death.
0: Not a chairlift.
1: All that
0: person.
1: Height. Mm-hmm. Yeah, looking down.
0: Woo!
1: It's rocking.
0: Mm-hmm.
1: Going over those bumps and where the wires are.
0: Yeah.
1: Yeah.
0: Lori's not liking that.
1: Lori's not liking that. Mm-mm.
0: Yeah. Enclosed gondola, that makes you feel better?
1: I think it would. Mm-hmm. I think it would. That would be a little better.
0: They do have see-through floors on them, so.
1: Oh, I don't know about that then.
0: But they are enclosed. So in the wintertime, it's not freezing. Summertime, it's still warm. I don't think they're air-conditioned, but.
1: Okay. Well,
0: at least you're not out there. They have had some incidents over the, and most of them were people being, one in particular I do know was somebody
1: trying to move it, or
0: being stupid.
1: Yeah.
0: Lifting a bar and trying to.
1: Oh my goodness.
0: You know, like, you can't do that stuff. So.
1: That's right.
0: All right. Well, we're out of time. 8:03 News coming up next. Swap Shop next hour too on WLOC for a Tuesday. Ride into work and school. Everybody have a good one.
1: Mm-hmm.
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9: News. I'm CJ Pop. The ceasefire stands even though the U.S. military strikes Iranian targets.
10: Overnight, the United States conducted airstrikes against southern Iran near the Strait of Hormuz. CENTCOM says these strikes were defensive in nature and went after mine-laying vessels along with a surface-to-air missile position. These were the first U.S. strikes that have targeted Iran since early May.
9: Fox's Trey Inks in Tel Aviv, Iran's supreme leader, warning U.S. bases in the region are no longer safe. Texas runoff election pits four-term U.S. Senator John Cornyn against State Attorney General Ken Paxton. The winner faces Democratic candidate James Tallarico in November. President Trump recently endorsed A.G. Paxton. And in tragedy in Belgium, at least two teenagers and four were killed when a school bus collides with a train. 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
8: For Tuesday, it is May 26th, and from the Studio 101 News Desk, I'm Chris Jesse. Two died in a wreck on I-65 near Cave City Saturday morning.
0: preliminary investigation indicates around 7 a.m., a 2018 model Hyundai Santa Fe, operated by 35-year-old Aaliyah Kroger of Dayton, Ohio, was northbound and left the right side of the roadway. Her SUV collided with a semi-truck that was parked on the right shoulder. Two juvenile passengers from Kroger's vehicle were pronounced deceased at the scene. Kroger was transported to T.J. Sampson Community Hospital and then to the medical center in Bowling Green, where she remains in critical condition. The collision remains under investigation. The initial report does not include a reason for Kroger's departing from the driving lane or why the semi was parked on the shoulder. Weekend rains helped push precipitation totals for May up to a general range of 5 to 8 inches across the region. Heavier localized totals are reported. Area lakes continue benefiting, but water levels are still well below summer pool, with additional rains expected for the next few days. As of early this morning, Barron River Lake is 9.1 feet below summer pool and rising. Other lakes in the region are facing similar low water conditions. Nolin Lake has risen about a foot and a half over the weekend, but remains 10.1 feet below summer pool and rising. Rough River Lake has risen the most, from 17.4 feet below summer pool on Friday up to 7.6 feet below and rising. Green River Lake is not as susceptible to rising and falling conditions, but has risen to 3.6 feet below summer pool. Lake Cumberland has risen from 19.2 feet below summer pool on Friday to 17.8 feet below summer pool today. Caverna High School will have a new principal for the upcoming school year. Tawana Hayes has been announced to lead the school, bringing leadership experience, a commitment to student success, and passion for Caverna students and the community. Hayes is a 1989 Caverna graduate and has served as middle school principal the past 4 years. A statement from Caverna Schools says Caverna Middle School and Caverna High School are not merging, but Hayes will serve as the lead principal for both schools. Caverna Middle and High School share one building but remain separate schools with their own codes, site-based councils, and dedicated staff assignments. Caverna Schools has announced a successor to Caverna High School boys head basketball coach Josh Pittman. The Colonels will be led by Jason Scott for the next school year. Scott served as an assistant on Pittman's staff last year. The Reds picked up a win in their series opener in New York with the Mets on Monday. That final was 7-2. The Reds and Mets back at it this evening. Coverage begins at 5:40, and the first pitch is at 6:10 here on WLOC Sports. Additional rain and near steady temperatures in the forecast for the rest of this work week. The outlook is coming up in just a couple of minutes.
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0: Rain today and 78 for the high. A 70% chance of rain.
14: Maybe a rumble of thunder tonight, 65 for the low. An 80% chance of rain tomorrow. Wednesday's high, about 81. Then Wednesday night, a 30% chance and a low of 64. On Thursday, a 30% chance of showers. Otherwise, partly sunny with a high in the lower 80s. And then mostly cloudy on Friday with a high in the upper 70s. A 30% chance of showers and thunderstorms in the forecast for Saturday with a high in the upper 70s. 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
16: ...83-year-old Wandalene Hawkins of the Sufferwell community passed away Thursday at the Barron County Nursing and Rehab Center. She was a member of the Pink Ridge Missionary Baptist Church. Survivors include two sons, David Hawkins and Jimmy Hawkins, six grandchildren and several great-grandchildren, two sisters, Kay Wisdom and Connie Hubbard, and one brother, Jeff Durrett. Funeral services for Wandalene Hawkins will be held at 1 o'clock this afternoon at the Pink Ridge Missionary Baptist Church. Burial to follow in the Pink Ridge Cemetery. Visitation is at the Pink Ridge Missionary Baptist Church. Arrangements under the direction of the Jesse Wilson Funeral Home. 70-year-old Geraldine Shurvey of Glasgow passed away Wednesday. Survivors include her husband of 52 years, Marty Shurvey, a son, Chris Shurvey, one grandchild, her sisters, Tammy Davidson and Patricia Dyer. Funeral services for Geraldine Shurvey will be held at 2 p.m. today at the Hatcher and Sadler Funeral Home. Burial to follow in the Glasgow Municipal Cemetery. Visitation is at Hatcher and Sadler Funeral Home. 73-year-old Herbert Harold Morgan of Smith's Grove passed away Sunday at his residence. Survivors include one son, Terry Morgan, three grandchildren, two sisters, Linda Morgan and Beverly Maupin. Funeral services for Herbert Harold Morgan will be held at 10 a.m. Wednesday at Hatcher and Sadler Funeral Home. Burial to follow in the Union No. 2 Cemetery. Visitation through 8 p.m. this evening at the Hatcher and Sadler Funeral Home. 93-year-old Jack Johnson of Mount Washington passed away Friday at Jewish Hospital in Louisville. He was a member of Poplar Spring United Baptist Church and a U.S. Air Force veteran. Survivors include a son, Gary Johnson of Barnstown, two grandchildren. His sisters also survive. Funeral services for Jack Johnson will be held at 11 a.m. Wednesday at the Patton Funeral Home, Brownsville Chapel. Burial to follow in the Sweden Church Cemetery. Visitation through 7 p.m. this evening and after 9 a.m. on Wednesday at the Patton Funeral Home, Brownsville Chapel. 69-year-old Ada Ellen Carver of Glasgow passed away Saturday at her residence. Survivors include two daughters, Stacy Shirley and Dana Coates, six grandchildren, seven great-grandchildren, two sisters, Iva Wright and Eva Nelson, three brothers, Johnny Wright, Lewis Wright, and Danny Wright. Funeral services for Ada Ellen Carver will be held at 1 p.m. Wednesday at Hatcher and Sadler Funeral Home. Burial to follow in the Cave City Cemetery. Visitation beginning after 9 a.m. Wednesday at Hatcher and Sadler Funeral Home. 80-year-old Madonna Sue Biggers passed away Thursday in hospice care. Survivors include her sons, several grandchildren, great-grandchildren, and a sister. Funeral services for Madonna Sue Biggers will be held at 2 p.m. Wednesday at Glenview Christian Church with cremation to follow. Visitation through 6 p.m. this evening and then after 10 a.m. on Wednesday at the Glenview Christian Church. Arrangements under the direction of the A. of Crow and Son Funeral Home. 73-year-old Rebecca Becky Lynn Johnson passed away Saturday at T.J. Sampson Hospital. Survivors include her husband of 27 years, Jerry Johnson, her sons Mike and Marty Bailey, a daughter, Stacy Palmore, stepsons Jeremy and Jamie Johnson, a stepdaughter, Jenna Cottrell, 11 grandchildren, and a brother, Jeff Glass. Funeral services for Rebecca Becky Lynn Johnson will be held at 2 p.m. Thursday at Hatcher and Sadler Funeral Home. Burial to follow in the Happy Valley Memorial Gardens. Visitation beginning at 9 a.m. on Thursday at Hatcher and Sadler Funeral Home. 67-year-old Patricia Morrison of Cave City passed away on Friday at her residence. She was a member of the Place Worship Center. Survivors include her husband of 26 years, James Morrison, her daughter, Shanta Chapman of South Carolina, and two grandchildren. Funeral services for Patricia Morrison will be held at 11 a.m. Saturday at The Place Worship Center. Visitation beginning at 10 a.m. on Saturday at the church. Arrangements under the direction of Patton's Funeral Home, Cave City Chapel. 82-year-old Brenda Jane Emmert Terry of Glasgow passed away Saturday at her home. She was a member of the Morrison Park Church. Survivors include two daughters, Lisa Ray Terry Decker and Tina Marlene Terry Smith, six grandchildren and 10 great-grandchildren. Funeral services for Brenda Jane Emmert Terry will be held at 2 p.m. Sunday at Hatcher and Sadler Funeral Home. Burial to follow in the Glasgow Municipal Cemetery. Visitation beginning after 11 a.m. on Saturday at Hatcher and Sadler Funeral Home. 70-year-old David Meredith Watterson of the Pikeview community passed away Saturday at the Baptist Health Hardin. Survivors include three siblings, Teresa Barth, Michael Watterson, and Patty Guy. The family of David Meredith Watterson chose cremation. A private service will be held at a later date. Arrangements under the direction of Dixon Rogers Funeral Home. 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
2: All right, and let's go to the phone line, and good morning, you're on Swap Shop.
5: Good morning. I'd like to put on there that I would sit with the elderly, and my phone number is 270-218-3982.
2: Okay, 218-3982.
5: Right.
2: And I'm sure you have references.
5: Yes.
2: Okay. All right, we'll get that on there, and it's already on there, and hopefully somebody will give you a call.
5: Okay, thank you, man.
2: Thank you.
1: All right, well, sit with elderly has references at 270-218-3982.
2: All right, now we're here to 9 o'clock to take your phone calls, and Ken will be in, and he'll be taking phone calls from about 12:15 until close to 1 o'clock this afternoon as well. Our next sponsor, Emory Rally, just walked into the room, and looks like he's pretty dry, that he did not get wet coming down here, so apparently he did drive.
6: I did drive. I didn't have to walk today.
1: Okay. Well, good.
6: If you are walking today, you need a rain suit, umbrella, maybe some scuba gear. That would work. So, yeah, exactly. Absolutely.
2: He's making plans. He's getting ready to drive toward Campbellsville, where he's got a big tag sale.
6: Ooh-wee, boy, it's almost here. Thursday morning, 9 a.m. Eastern time, 8 a.m. Central time. Uh-huh. We will be there, 322 White Pine Circle in Campbellsville. Now, for people familiar with the area, that's just right off of New Columbia Road, Highway 55, going up through there. So
2: I'm associated with that.
6: Yeah. We've got our big yellow signs already set out and posted to bring you back to the sale back there. So we're ahead of the game on that. I do have to go back tomorrow for about an hour and a half, a 2 hour of finalizing and pricing to be done. Okay. This thing, there was a lot in it. It was a bear to get together, but we've got it done. And our walkthrough video is posted to our Facebook page. So if you follow us on there, you can see a walkthrough video of the house where all the items are at and everything, and make you a plan to be there Thursday morning.
2: I saw a picture of the house, a brick house. And so I'm sure it's all going to go down. And what time does that going to go down Thursday morning?
6: It's going to be at 9 a.m. Now, to try to keep people from being confused on this, they are an hour ahead of us up there. All right.
2: So is that 8 a.m. our time?
6: That's 8 a.m. our time, 9 a.m. their time. Okay. So if you're wanting to leave from this area to get up there, it takes about an hour to get there from here. You'll want to leave here by 7 o'clock just to get there when the doors open at 8. All right. So, you know, and it's not going to hurt. If you do get the times mixed up, it's not going to hurt you to show up a little bit early anyway and get in line and congregate and talk to your fellow shopper and make sure they're not getting what you're trying to get.
1: That's right.
2: Well, you've got about half a dozen ways to get there. So you could either go 88 and come out at Greensburg and then head on to Campbellsville. Yeah. Or you could go over to get on the Parkway and get off at Columbia and come back that way. And I'm sure it's not that far probably from the Parkway back down to the road there, that new Campbellsville Road or Columbia Road, and going down that way either.
6: It's about 2¾ mile whenever you turn off of Campbellsville Road coming out of Greensburg, coming into Campbellsville. Whenever, of course, obviously, you make the turn there to Light to get you on New Columbia Road, and then, like I said, you travel up that road about 2¾ mile, and you'll make a left-hand turn, and then you go back off in the woods back there. So
2: we just sung at a church up there in that area. Not very long ago. Well, probably about a month ago.
6: Yeah. I think the road that you turn off on is Blue Hole Road, I believe is the name of the road that you turn off of New Columbia Road and go back into the woods, and then there's just a couple of turns after that. But
2: you've got signs posted.
6: Our signs are posted there. We've got little yard signs with arrows on them, you know, going around curves and stuff like that, so to make sure that you get there and get there safely. So.
1: Okay.
2: All right.
1: Good.
2: So you want to tell about a little bit about what's going to be there?
6: Oh, let me tell you, if you're a glassware collector, you don't want to miss this sale. Okay. I mean, that's just hands down. If you're a glassware collector and you're listening to this, you're in the area, you'll definitely want to be at that sale Thursday.
2: You're talking Fenton? Crystal?
6: Fenton, crystal. I mean, you name it. It's our carnival glass. Got a little bit of Pyrex there as well, so it's going to be a good sale. So we've got a few pieces of furniture that's in there as well. It's really, really nice. Uh-huh. There's a big, tall, like 6-foot Beaufort cabinet in there that's you can put like your china and stuff display stuff in. It's absolutely gorgeous. Would love to have it myself. But anyway, past that, there's a lot of smaller collectibles. These people just bought and collected over the years and really never did get rid of anything. Uh-huh. And the basement is littered with box lots. I mean, and we've got them priced to where that, I mean, you could easily double or triple the money price of what we've got on the box. And that's just first day price.
1: Yes.
6: So,
1: okay.
6: Yeah. But like I said, you can get on there and check out that video. Full walkthrough video is like 30 minutes long on our Facebook page, Walkthrough Time. You can click that follow button and you can get on there and see what we've got going on with it. And I will tell everybody it is cash or good check. No credit cards, cash or good check starting Thursday morning. And then we're going to hustle and get after it.
1: All right.
2: Before we let you go, any new arrivals out at a Walkthrough Time Interstate Plaza in Mumfordville?
6: Oh, I'm sure there is. I've been in and out, still trying to deal with this sale. But yes, I'm sure that there is. We've been posting pictures on our Facebook page once again as well. And I know that we've had some toys come in. We had some train stuff. Uh-huh. I know we got train collectors. That's in the area. I do know that we've had a bunch of that's come in. Some of it's new inbox. Uh-huh. So that makes it even better for the collector. They can just take it and put it in their collection, set it up on the shelf, you know, stuff like that. More knives have come in. Willie's been blessing us with case knives he's been bringing in and putting in his case. So
1: Father's Day's going to be coming up too.
6: Oh, yeah. Father's Day's right around the corner, and our store is full of stuff. For Father's Day.
1: The daddies were alive.
6: Yeah, it's a one-stop shop. So.
1: All right.
2: Every daddy can use a knife.
6: Every one of them. Yeah. Every one of them for something.
1: Some of the mamas, too.
6: Yeah. A dad can fix about anything with a knife, if you've ever noticed it. So,
2: you can pick your teeth with it if you want to.
6: Oh, yeah, absolutely.
1: Open boxes.
2: Yeah.
1: Tear off tags.
6: Yeah.
2: Usually, my main purpose was to cut a grass drain.
6: Yeah.
1: Okay.
6: Yeah.
2: You had to have one.
1: You need one.
2: Yeah.
6: Yeah.
1: That's right.
2: Well, Emery, good to see you this morning, and hope everybody will come out and see you today. You're going to be open.
6: Oh, yeah. Yeah, we're going to be regular hours at the store all the way through the week, 9 a.m. to 4 p.m. Tuesday through Saturday. Pops will be down there driving the boat, doing what he does, and so I'm going to go see him, and we'll be back here with you all tomorrow morning. Before the sale gets started, and then after that, I won't see you no more until probably at next following Tuesday.
1: Okay.
2: All right, and get on the website, A Walkthrough Time, and find out more about this big tag sale in Campbellsville.
6: Yeah, absolutely. Check it out. If you got any questions, feel free to message us there through our Facebook page, or you can call us at 270-361-1233. We'll be happy to answer any questions.
2: All right. Emery Riley, A Walkthrough Time. 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

0: March. If you're still looking for the last minute memorial saddle, we'd still have some of those left. We have a few crosses, a few side pieces and bushes, and we still have candy onion bundle sets. But with that being said, inside the market, we have jams, jellies, relishes, hot sauces, barbecue sauces. We have whipped honey back. We also have honey from right here on the farm. We have maple syrup. 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We have hamburger steaks, roasts, ribs, briskets. 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And any of us young ladies will be more than glad to help you.
1: All right. It all sounds good. So everybody head out to Denison's, and you all have a wonderful day. Try to stay dry.
0: Y'all too. Thank you.
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0: 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And Lori, you got anything else?
2: No, I think I'm done.
0: All right. I know you've got the gospel program coming up next. Today is the 26th day of May. So happy birthday going out to Melissa Spielman, Marcia Gentry, Hessel Baker, Andrew Talley, Mike Howell, Melissa Rutledge, Rabel England, Sarah Rose Bauer, and Danny Sanders. Happy birthday to all of you and many, many more.
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music that will warm your heart and fill your soul. You'll hear traditional hymns, familiar gospel hits, and current gospel releases. 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Celebration to the King.

The Inspirations. Welcome to Celebrations of the King at 9:07. It's a Tuesday morning. Feels like Monday, but it's already Tuesday. So, hey, it'll be for a short work week, maybe. Well, we want to say thank you going out to our sponsors. One of those is Kentucky Southern Gospel Music Singing Convention. And, of course, that's going to be going on June the 19th and 20th. So that'll be coming up with all different types of groups, soloists, different people who sing gospel music. That'll be on that Friday evening, and then of course on Saturday afternoon and evening as well at the Cave Area Conference Center. So make your plans for that June 19th and 20th. It's the annual Kentucky Southern Gospel Music Singing Convention. And then we'd like to say thank you going out to Butler Funeral Home, located in Edmonton, caring for you and your family in a time of need. We appreciate Butler Funeral Home. Thank you for being a sponsor. We'll continue right now. Here's Archie Watkins.

to hear Archie Watkins and Longing for Home. It's 9/11. God certainly is good to us this morning. 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

of the Jews. That's the Primitive Quartet, and you're listening to our Celebration to the King program. And we'd like to say thank you going out to Larry's Body Shop for being one of our sponsors. 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

Great song by the Chuck Wagon Gang, When All I Can Cry Is Holy. It's 9:25 on a rainy Tuesday morning. Today, the 26th day of May, by the way. 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

0: That's Joe Mullins and the Radio Ramblers. And Lord, I'm thankful. 9:32. It's good to be with you this morning, wherever you're listening from. Good morning. Hope you're doing well today. But we also send our songs out to those who may be sick or shut in and not feeling too good. Want to say thank you going out to Richardson's Carpet and Furniture, located at Rowlett's, with beautiful carpet. 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Thank you for being a sponsor. 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It's 9:32. 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

0: Nothing But the Blood. 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And looking ahead, let's see, the revival services, which begin Sunday night, continue at 7:30 p.m. Eastern Time at Bethel Missionary Baptist Church near Upton. Brother Steve Riggs and also Brother Don Hay are helping in the revival. Mount Olivet Baptist Church is having a friends and family fish fry. That'll be this Sunday with fish and all the fixings will be provided. And you can come early for fellowship and fun. The meal is going to be served at 6 p.m. The church is located 2800 Cub Run Highway, and that's in Mumfordville. And that'll be coming up on Sunday. Singing Cooks are celebrating 64 years of singing, and they're going to be singing at 11030 Raider Hollow Road in Upton this Sunday at 6 p.m. Seats will be available inside, but you can bring your lawn chair if you wish to sit outside. For more information, call 270-537-5085. All proceeds will go to the Cook family. Vacation Bible School is going to be held at Faith Independent Church beginning on Monday, and that'll be running through Wednesday of next week from 6 to 8 p.m., and there will be classes for all ages. The theme is the life of David. There will be Bible learning, crafts, food, and fun, and the movie David will be shown on night three. The church is located at 230 Boyd's Knob Road, Mumfordville. All youth are encouraged to attend. The pastor is Brother Joey Sexton. For more information, you may call 404-2533. And Lone Oak Baptist Church is holding revival services beginning Monday of next week and running through Friday. That'll be at 6 p.m. The evangelist is Scott Coates. There will be special singing nightly, and the pastor's Brother Blake Durrett. That's been a look at your community calendar on Celebration to the King. 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

It was a Sunday pretty much like any other. It was a Sunday pretty much like any other. As the pastor took his place,

Making plans, but before you make a decision, you need to know a little more about her. Some have said this old altar isn't worth much anymore, that it's just an old relic, an antique. With all our renovations, just an old eyesore. I've heard some say it's out of date. Others said it's just in the way.

His old offering plates up off the floor. One lady said it made her feel uncomfortable. Someone else said church is just different now than in the old days. We don't need that. It's just in the way. Well, I hear your concerns, and I have to agree. It's been a long time since she's seen a bended knee. But there was a time, not all that long ago, this old altar was a meeting place between God and many a hungry soul. You wouldn't know it now to hear what people say, but she was real important once. 'Cause every night after the preacher would preach, folks would bow down and get saved. That's right, hundreds, maybe even thousands over the years. They'd bow down and get saved right here. If you could look at the old boards real close, you can still see the stains from their tears. And it wasn't just folks getting saved, no sir. Why, if we stayed here all day and night, we just wouldn't be able to count all the answered prayers and lives that were made right. In World War I and World War II, moms and dads would sometimes stay here all night long, praying that God would bring their children safely home. Same thing for the Korean War and then Vietnam. Everyone just always knew this was the place where some comfort and peace could be found. Oh, and the other things I remember. Like that night that old Whiskey Joe, that's what people around here called him. Well, he set his bottle down right there. Then he knelt down there and prayed and just got up and walked out the door. Oh, but he was back on Sunday morning. His family nearly filled up a whole pew. He later served as deacon, one of the best men I ever knew. I could go on and on about the miracles I've seen happen right here. But you're probably getting tired of listening to an old preacher ramble on about his memories of bygone years. I don't know. Maybe I just can't see how this new way is any better. Guess I'm just getting old and set in my ways. But try hard as I might,

Well, there it is. I've had my say. The church board told me early this morning that they thought we should put the matter up for a vote. So I'll step back now and let one of them come. It's kind of hard for me to talk anyway with this big lump in my throat. Well, he stepped back, but not a deacon moved. Every eye in the church was filled with tears. And one by one, they all knelt at that old altar like no one had done in years. Well, hearts were touched and lives were changed, and it all became perfectly clear. That pastor stepped up and boldly proclaimed,

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And we've got time for maybe one more song that's going to take us up to 10 o'clock. Ken Scott is here getting ready for his show, and it's Country Classics on the way. We'll leave you with the Williamsons, and I laid it all down. Good morning.

artist, the Texas Troubadour is kicking off our, I started to say Monday, seemed like Monday, but it's a Tuesday and it's a rainy one. Glad you tuned in. Request line open 786-4400. We got the rain going on, of course. 78 for the high today, near that. And tonight we have a 70% chance of rain, thunderstorms, low around 65. Tomorrow, 80% chance tomorrow, high around 81. So rain, go away, come back another day, but it's going to stick around, looks like, for a while. We'll take your request, 786-4400. Reds got rained out yesterday. And the Cardinals got a lot of rain in Cincinnati, too. And they're going to be in New York tonight, take on the Mets. And we'll have the game for you, pregame at 5:40. First pitch at around 6:10 for the Mets. And the Reds. All right. George Strait's coming up with a song that says, I just want to dance with you on a Tuesday all day.

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5: News. I'm CJ Pop. The blockade remains in the Strait of Hormuz, and that fragile ceasefire withstands a major test.
6: Despite the U.S. carrying out those strikes last night in southern Iran, Gulf Arab states remain hopeful that a deal can get done. U.S. military officials say the strikes were carried out in self-defense, targeting missile launch sites and boats they say were laying mines in the Strait of Hormuz.
5: Fox's Jeff Paul in Dubai. Florida decisions from the U.S. Supreme Court this morning. The justice denied Florida's bid to block other states from issuing commercial driver's licenses to some illegal aliens. Justices Thomas and Alito dissented, saying Florida's case should have been heard. All the polls are now open in Texas for the runoff between two Republicans, incumbent U.S. Senator John Cornyn and Trump-backed State Attorney General Ken Paxton. The winner takes on Democrat James Tallarico in November. 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
7: 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Yeah! 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

0: What a great song. Late, great Merle Haggard. Guess who's singing back up? But you know who it is. Glenn Campbell. Happy birthday to both Sivas. Hank Jr., 77 today, born in Shreveport. Hank Williams Jr., big birthday party today. 1959, George Jones released his seventh album, featured a White Lightning. Sure did. All righty. And we got a caller. Request line. Request line.
1: Could you play Alan Jackson and The Older I Get?
0: The Older I Get. I know that's feeling. We'll try to get it for you. Thank you.
1: Thank you. Bye.
0: All right. And by the way, Alan's last concert's next month, June the 27th. The Older I Get. I can't remember the young lady who wrote that, but it'll come back to me now. Bill Anderson, number one in the state, 1969. With My Life. Throw Away If I Want To. 1969, he's 89, 87, 88, in that ballpark. All right, Willie Nelson was number one with Always On My Mind in the state in 82. A little country music history for you today on this rainy day in Kentucky. All right, The Older I Get, we'll play it for you just a little bit later on. And thank you for that request. Coming up, Jerry Reed, remembering. It's time to head to Shoreline Nursery and Landscaping at 4612 Hardyville Road, Munfordville, right there on 88. 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And when it comes to trees, Bobby will deliver and plant for you at a reasonable fee. Here's the phone number for Shoreline Nursery and Landscaping, 270-479-1100. 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Right there on 88, 4612 Hardyville Road, Munfordville.
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4: Congratulations to this year's graduating.

request. Hey, thanks for sending it out to folks out there. It's a good one. The older he gets, Hank Jr. is the big 77 today. Born down in Shreveport, banks of the Red River. Rockin' Randall and the Rockets, knock on wood, and for what it's worth, I was the first one that ever was granted a radio interview with him since he fell off that mountain in Ajax Mountain, Montana, a long time ago. And I thank J.R. Smith for helping me do that. But I thank Hank Jr. for letting me talk to him. He did all the talking. That's a long time ago. Happy birthday, Bo Sebas, big 77 today. Let's see, Reds baseball tonight to take on the Mets. We talked about that earlier. And June will be here before you know it. And I've got to remind you about several things here so you can take note. Remember, the Hart County Farmers Market is open Tuesdays, 8 a.m. to 1 p.m., and Fridays from 3 p.m. to 6 p.m. Located right next door to the Sheriff's Department on Main Street in Munfordville. Now you'll find local produce, a variety of goodies such as baked goods, honey, meats, and even some food trucks. Follow Hart County Farmers Market on Facebook for market day updates. Let's move on down here. We got to mention this here too now. Kids eat free this month. Hart County School District is excited to offer free weekday meals to all youth 18 and under in our community. That's May 26th through June the 26th, so there's no registration needed. Breakfast is 7:30 a.m. to 9:30, and lunch is 10:30 a.m. to 12:30 p.m. Pull-up meal pickup is at Hart County High School on the Lone Oak Road side of the building outside the cafeteria. I know that side for sure with all the band, Hart County Raider Band. Band camp starts in a few weeks. We're going to take a break, kind of rest up. It's been a great year for the Hart County Raiders, the band, and congratulations once again to the Hart County seniors who graduated last week, as well as Caverna. By request, Jerry Reed.

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2: So much has changed in our lifetime, especially like technology's changed a lot. 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Then we got the telegraph, and then we got the telephone, and then we got the cell phone. And then we started texting, and then we started abbreviating our texts, and then we started using emojis, and we're back to talking with pictures.
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1038, one of his better tunes, was not a number one, but for whatever reason, you know, it should have been. Happy birthday to Hank Jr. Here's one of his better ballads. 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

0: 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Keep it right here with Kent.
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0: Legendary auctioneer Ken Bird. Bird is the word. Ken, how you doing on this beautiful day?
1: Yeah, it is a beautiful day. We're getting some catch-up rainfall. About a month ago, we had really been happy, and I'm pleased that we're getting the rain. You know, we have to take what we get.
0: And getting a whole lot of rain. A lot of people have been rescued off the cars and everything across the...
1: Well, yeah, I hate for that to happen. But, you know, who was it? Newton's Law said, for every action is option, equal reaction.
0: Oh, yeah.
1: So you have to be careful in these downpours. Watch where you go in low areas.
0: Yeah. Bird is... Looks like I got some good auctions coming up this weekend. Some good weather. Don't let you tell them all about Friday and Saturday. Take it away.
1: Well, yeah, I appreciate you allowing me to do that. And before I say that, I'd like to... We're one day out from the Memorial Day, and I want to just say that it started out, you know, recognizing all the... And still does today, the military people that's lost lives and honoring them, but over the years, we've learned that this is when we go and remember our loved ones and leave some flowers on their graves and so forth. So I think we need to keep that in mind. But, yes, we've got an estate sale. We're going to be selling Friday evening at 5:30 in Cave City. That property over there, it's location is 105 Quigley Street in Cave City. It's a two-story home, zoned B1, which means it can be used as for multifamily and business. And it's been used, it's been previously used as on the first floor. The late Sandra Doyle had a beauty shop there. Designer's Touch was the name of it. She had a successful beauty shop at that location on the first floor, and the second floor has been rented for residential use, and those folks are renting that now and still want to stay there. That's at 105 Quigley Street in Cave City. That sale will be Friday evening on the 29th at 5:30, and right after we get through selling the real estate, we're going to be selling some... I call them vintage salon chairs and modern salon chairs and a few other little items related to the beauty salon. And then on Saturday, we'll be in Park City, Kentucky, same estate. This is the Donald F. Doyle estate and property of the late Sandra Doyle. Both sales are sale number two, we're calling it. It's at 260 West 1st Street in Park City. That'll be the 30th, starting at 10 a.m. We've got a 2,000-plus brick home there with a full walkout finished basement, a detached garage, a large storage building detached, and we've got an attached garage with the home, too. So then following that, we'll be selling motorcycles and automobiles and tools and lots of personal property after we sell the real estate at 260 West 1st Street in Park City.
0: Yeah, those were bought new, the motorcycles and Cadillac, by the owner, right?
1: Right, right. The Cadillac is a 2018 XT5. It's got about 134,000 miles on it. Not too bad for an 18. And the family tells me that it runs out real good. And then we've got a 2014 Dodge Journey, kind of a van, crossover vehicle that it has I believe 183,000 miles on it. And we've got those motorcycles. I just call them. I'm not a big rider of motorcycles, but we've got a three wheeler. That's a 2011 Cam-Am Spider. And we've got those motorcycles. I just call them. I'm not a big rider of motorcycles, but we've got a three-wheeler. That's a 2011.

0: after that, we'll have, and it's a 2009, I'll stand corrected on a Kawasaki Vulcan 900 cycle. After that, we'll be selling some real nice furniture, lots of hand tools, zero turn, bad boy. Riding mower, 48-inch cut, and other lawn equipment, hand tools, lots of those items will be sold after we sell the cars. So if you don't wait and think, well, I'll get there when they sell this or that, because you might miss out on it. So come before 10 o'clock and register. We'll be taking some early registration on Friday evening, by the way, for that sale number two. If somebody wants to come out on Friday evening and pre-register for that sale, I'm trying to make it convenient.
1: How many years have you been doing the auction? Long time. How much longer than I've been around?
0: Oh, my goodness.
1: 25
0: you know,
1: years.
0: I'm proud of how that I've been able to make it this long. A lot of water under the bridge, as they say. Speaking of rain today, we started learning to auctioneer when I was about 12, 13 years old. And then high school I was auctioneering. But as far as establishing my own company, established Ken Bird Realty and Auction in 1980. But I've been feeling like I've been auctioneering all my life. It's been one of those, the good Lord has watched over me and kept me somewhat healthy to be able to do it, and I just would never quit.
1: Well, you're going to have two big days. Look, the weather's going to be good this weekend. They can go to Ken Bird Realty and Auction for more information about terms and things like that, right?
0: You're right. Go to birdauction.com, or you can call me at 270-791-4878. I forward my calls to my cell phone, so I'll try to pick up on it any time. But if you'll go to birdauction.com, B-Y-R-D, sometimes people won't spell it B-I-R-D, but it's B-Y-R-D, auction.com, and you can get all the information about these two sales, Friday evening and Saturday morning. I sure appreciate you reaching out to us and give us an opportunity to talk to you live. I really enjoy your presentations. You've got a great radio voice, and you're just made for the business.
1: Well, I appreciate you. Thank you, Ken. Bird is the word. Have a good weekend.
0: Well, you too. We hope to be getting the top dollar, and the way we get that is people come out and raise their hand until I tell them to put it down, of course.
1: There you go. Thanks so much. Thank you, Ken.
0: Good day.
1: You too. Okay. And remember, Bird is the word. Legendary. I don't know how he does it. All right. Have a Kentucky News Network coming up in a minute.
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3: Could we see a break in a cold case from the early 1990s? It's possible with human remains spotted off a Spring Valley Road property in Danville that belongs to the mother-in-law of Anna Lee Manning. She disappeared in late 1992. Earlier in May, her estranged husband, Anthony Manning, plus his mother, Barbara Manning, were indicted in her presumed murder. The skeletal remains have been sent to a forensics lab for identification. Anderson County Animal Care and Control demanding answers after finding a pair of dead cats inside a satchel bag. It was found near the Tyrone boat dock over the weekend, believed to wash ashore from the Kentucky River. If you could help with any information, call or text ACACNC 502-680-5024. And UK baseball off to Morgantown, West Virginia. Three-seeded Wildcats get Wake Forest Friday afternoon at noon, and the host Mountaineers get Binghamton. I'm Lee Mowen.
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1: Rain today, 78 for the high, 70% chance of rain, rumbles of thunder tonight, 65 for the low, an 80% chance of rain on Wednesday with a high of 81, a 30% chance Wednesday night, a low of 64, and a 30% chance on Thursday with a high in the lower 80s. Mostly cloudy Friday, upper 70s, and a 30% chance of rain and thunderstorms on Saturday with a high in the upper 70s.

0: David Lee Murphy, you don't hear much about him no more, but there's so many artists out there to keep up with. There's thousands and thousands of them. You just can't keep up with all of them, but I guess he had one of big computer you probably could, but anyway, party crowd, and a big party crowd in Nashville on the weekend, and for sure every day is a party crowd in Nashville on Broadway, right? 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Everybody's got their own place, their own event, their own venue, restaurant, club, what have you. Nashville is booming. 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His wife has been having some health issues. Thoughts are with her. All right, got to mention this here too right now. Summer's on the way. For sure. 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Listen and follow us on Facebook for your chance to be a winner. Summer is on the way. Good talking to Mr. Ken Bird, legendary auctioneer. Bird is the word. Two big auctions coming up. This one this Friday and one this Saturday in Park City. One this Friday in Cave City at 5:30, then in Park City at 10. Be a lot of people there. Where you're here, where you hear the word sold. I guess you have to be there, or had to be there, right?
1: Congratulations to this year's crowd.

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And let's get back to the Ken Scott Country Classic Show. 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

0: Wes Hank approaching 11:13. The Bellamy Brothers have announced Big and Rich and John Anderson, special guests for the Ryman Auditorium 20 for their anniversary concert coming up June the 25th. This event celebrates 50 years since Let Your Love Flow was number one in 1976. 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Howard and David and Big and Rich and legendary John Anderson. 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
0: 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And be sure and tell Hannah, the owner, you heard it here on Studio 1017 FM WLOC. 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They are the class of 2026. 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

11:19, Alan Jackson. You saw him on the PBS special, the Memorial Day celebration from the White House. And anyway, Alan recorded the tape he did earlier. He did Where Were You When the World Stopped Turning from Nashville in commemoration of 9/11. All right, Alan Jackson, last concert next month, the 27th of June at Nissan Stadium. It's sold out. There'll be probably some tickets on secondary markets you can get. Be prepared to pay top dollar. Some going high as $26,000, I heard. Nosebleed, $500, but you might get some good deals somewhere, but be a lot of people there for sure. Wrapping up a great career. Alan Jackson. June the 27th. Well, we talked about Howard and David, their 50th anniversary of this song. They're going to be at the Ryman June 25th with John Anderson. And, of course, Big and Rich. Be packed out. Show that night. Here we go. Let's go way back to that big day 50 years ago.

0: Lake Great Watermack. A lot of bridges have been washed out. Be safe out there. 11:26 almost. We have a Fox News radio update coming up that we're going to hear Montgomery Gentry by request. Where I come from.
1: Reese Crowley. Consumer confidence unexpectedly rising. Highest since December and oil prices sinking. With optimism for a U.S.-Iran peace deal. Fox's Jeff Paul in Dubai.
2: Leaders here in the Gulf are still hopeful and trying to actively work to get that U.S.-Iran peace deal across the line. We know a delegation from Tehran recently traveled to Qatar to continue diplomatic efforts there. But complicating this entire picture, those recent strikes carried out overnight by the U.S. military in southern Iran. U.S. military officials saying the strikes were carried out in self-defense, targeting missile launch sites and boats they say were laying mines in the Strait of Hormuz.
1: Summer reprieve for former FBI Director James Comey. A federal judge moved his trial from July to October in New Bern, North Carolina, for threatening the president with his post in Seychelles. President Trump has his biannual physical. 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

0: is the word.
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Alabama, song written by Hall of Famer, Country Music Hall of Famer Bob McDill. Robert McDill, also he's in the Songwriters Hall of Fame too. Did you know Lady Down in Love was written in Bowling Green? Old Red Carpet Inn. Big record for Alabama, Lady Down in Love. True story, 11:40, rain keeps coming down, and might get a little break in it. Let me check the weather forecast here. Someone called me and said, Ken, what are we going to do about the rain? Well, nothing can do about it, you know, just rain makes the flowers grow. Tender Years is coming up by the late and great George. Rain today, we're going to top out at 78. Tonight, 70% chance of rain and thunderstorms, low around 65. Tomorrow, 80% chance, high around 81. Tomorrow night, 30% chance of showers and thunderstorms, low around 64. Thursday, have a 30% chance of showers. Otherwise, partly sunny and high near 81. You heard me talking to Ken Bird about the auction coming up this weekend. Well, that's going to be Friday, mostly cloudy, high near 78. And Saturday, just a 30% chance of showers, high around 79. So it looks like that rain is going to hold off for the big auctions this weekend, May 29th and May 30th, with Ken Bird Realty and Auction, May 29th and 30th, respectively, Cave City and Park City. Good talking to Ken, and he's a legend for sure. Coming up, Tender Years by George Jones from Buck Minton tuning in.

That's Oney. I recorded this song on the tribute album, George, way back in 1984. Bobby Harden, of course, Two Coat at Home, he wrote that. He sang back up with me. Lois Johnson, she's gone now. They're both gone now. They passed on. Lois Johnson, Bobby Harden. No one could do it like George, of course, with a tribute to George on the Ragged But Right album. Well, got a little break in the rain. Look, I have to see the sun trying to peek through there. Swap shop at 1215. Buy, sell, trade, yard sales. Just give it away. Patsy Cline coming up. And the night before she passed away in 1963, they did a show in Kansas City together. And they got kind of a little argument there over some food. Some fried chicken that George ate. Patsy wasn't happy. Said, you can get back to Nashville best way you can. And it turned out it saved his life. And a tragic plane crash in Camden, Tennessee, 1963. Cowboy Copas, Randy Hughes, pilot manager, Hawkshaw Hawkins, and Patsy Cline were all gone. A terrible night in country music history. Picking a Patsy Cline.

0: 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Don't see why it'll stay a little longer. We've got the swap shop coming up at 12:15. Call me 786-40-400. We have a Kentucky News Network update coming up in a bit. They're going to hear former CMA Song of the Year. Great song by Cody Johnson. The Academy of Country Music's Entertainer of the Year this year out in Vegas.
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5: One person is dead with another arrested from a Friday evening attack in Georgetown. Police were called to Hutchins Drive, finding James Evan Mullen shot. He was pronounced dead at the scene, and another man was suffering from stab wounds. Officers identified Jonathan Hunter Mullins as the suspect, arresting and charging him with murder and assault. He remains lodged in the Scott County Detention Center. Meantime, Hopkins County deputies are looking into a fatal head-on crash from Sunday afternoon. It happened along Stagecoach Road between Antioch Church and Tippett Road. Around 2 o'clock, a vehicle traveling southwards crossed the center line, causing the head-on collision. The southbound vehicle's passenger, Lucien Townsell, was pronounced dead at the scene. The driver was escorted to an out-of-state hospital. All seven of the northbound occupants were hospitalized with serious injuries. I'm Lee Mowen.
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4: Rain today, 78 for the high, 70% chance of rain, rumbles of thunder tonight, 65 for the low, an 80% chance of rain on Wednesday with a high of 81, a 30% chance Wednesday night, a low of 64, and a 30% chance on Thursday with a high in the lower 80s. Mostly cloudy Friday, upper 70s, and a 30% chance of rain and thunderstorms on Saturday with a high in the upper 70s.
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0: Gianna DeLosi. A couple rulings out of the Supreme Court today. And one, the justices are not allowing Florida to sue to stop California and Washington from issuing commercial driver's licenses to truck drivers in the U.S. illegally.
1: Florida's complaint was originally filed after an illegal migrant from India who could neither speak nor read English, but who was driving a big rig, caused a deadly crash in Florida.
0: Fox's Eben Brown in another case.
2: The Trump administration in 2020 banned immigration judges from publicly speaking or publishing anything about immigration law or the agencies employing them without prior Justice Department permission. The policy continued under the Biden administration and still stands with the Supreme Court ruling, at least for now. It doesn't address the legality of the policy. It sends the case back to an appeals court that last year questioned its legality and ordered more fact-finding.
0: Fox's Chris Foster. 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
5: For Tuesday, it is May 26th, and from the Studio 101 News Desk, I'm Chris Jesse. Two died in a wreck on I-65 near Cave City Saturday morning. Preliminary investigation indicates around 7 a.m. a 2018 model Hyundai Santa Fe operated by 35-year-old Aaliyah Kroger of Dayton, Ohio, was northbound and left the right side of the roadway. Her SUV collided with a semi-truck that was parked on the right shoulder. Two juvenile passengers from Kroger's vehicle were pronounced deceased at the scene. Kroger was transported to T.J. Sampson Community Hospital and then to the medical center in Bowling Green, where she remains in critical condition. The collision remains under investigation. The initial report does not include a reason for Kroger's departing from the driving lane or why the semi was parked on the shoulder. Weekend rains helped push precipitation totals for May up to a general range of 5 to 8 inches across the region. Heavier localized totals are reported. Area lakes continue benefiting, but water levels are still well below summer pool, with additional rains expected for the next few days. As of early this morning, Barron River Lake is 9.1 feet below summer pool and rising. Other lakes in the region are facing similar low water conditions. Nolin Lake has risen about a foot and a half over the weekend, but remains 10.1 feet below summer pool and rising. Rough River Lake has risen the most, from 17.4 feet below summer pool on Friday up to 7.6 feet below and rising. Green River Lake is not as susceptible to rising and falling conditions, but has risen to 3.6 feet below summer pool. Lake Cumberland has risen from 19.2 feet below summer pool on Friday to 17.8 feet below summer pool today. Caverna High School will have a new principal for the upcoming school year. Tawana Hayes has been announced to lead the school, bringing leadership experience, a commitment to student success, and passion for Caverna students and the community. Hayes is a 1989 Caverna graduate and has served as middle school principal the past 4 years. A statement from Caverna Schools says Caverna Middle School and Caverna High School are not merging, but Hayes will serve as the lead principal for both schools. Caverna Middle and High School share one building but remain separate schools with their own codes, site-based councils, and dedicated staff assignments. Caverna Schools has announced a successor to Caverna High School boys head basketball coach Josh Pittman. The Colonels will be led by Jason Scott for the next school year. Scott served as an assistant on Pittman's staff last year. The Reds picked up a win in their series opener in New York with the Mets on Monday. That final was 7-2. The Reds and Mets back at it this evening. Coverage begins at 5:40, and the first pitch is at 6:10 here on WLOC Sports. Additional rain and near steady temperatures in the forecast for the rest of this work week. The outlook is coming up in just a couple of minutes.
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5: Rain today and 78 for the high. A 70% chance of rain, maybe a rumble of thunder tonight, 65 for the low. An 80% chance of rain tomorrow. Wednesday's high, about 81. Then Wednesday night, a 30% chance and a low of 64. On Thursday, a 30% chance of showers, otherwise partly sunny with a high in the lower 80s. And then mostly cloudy on Friday with a high in the upper 70s. A 30% chance of showers and thunderstorms in the forecast for Saturday with a high in the upper 70s. 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
8: 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She was a member of the Pink Ridge Missionary Baptist Church. Survivors include two sons, David Hawkins and Jimmy Hawkins, six grandchildren and several great-grandchildren, two sisters, Kay Wisdom and Connie Hubbard, and one brother, Jeff Durrett. Funeral services for Wandalene Hawkins will be held at 1 o'clock this afternoon at the Pink Ridge Missionary Baptist Church. Burial to follow in the Pink Ridge Cemetery. Visitation is at the Pink Ridge Missionary Baptist Church. Arrangements under the direction of the Jesse Wilson Funeral Home. 70-year-old Geraldine Shurvey of Glasgow passed away Wednesday. Survivors include her husband of 52 years, Marty Shurvey, a son, Chris Shurvey, one grandchild, her sisters, Tammy Davidson and Patricia Dyer. Funeral services for Geraldine Shurvey will be held at 2 p.m. today at the Hatcher and Sadler Funeral Home. Burial to follow in the Glasgow Municipal Cemetery. Visitation is at Hatcher and Sadler Funeral Home. 73-year-old Herbert Harold Morgan of Smith's Grove passed away Sunday at his residence. Survivors include one son, Terry Morgan, three grandchildren, two sisters, Linda Morgan and Beverly Maupin. Funeral services for Herbert Harold Morgan will be held at 10 a.m. Wednesday at Hatcher and Sadler Funeral Home. Burial to follow in the Union No. 2 Cemetery. Visitation through 8 p.m. this evening at the Hatcher and Sadler Funeral Home. 93-year-old Jack Johnson of Mount Washington passed away Friday at Jewish Hospital in Louisville. He was a member of Poplar Spring United Baptist Church and a U.S. Air Force veteran. Survivors include a son, Gary Johnson of Barnstown, two grandchildren. His sisters also survive. Funeral services for Jack Johnson will be held at 11 a.m. Wednesday at the Patton Funeral Home, Brownsville Chapel. Burial to follow in the Sweden Church Cemetery. Visitation through 7 p.m. this evening and after 9 a.m. on Wednesday at the Patton Funeral Home, Brownsville Chapel. 69-year-old Ada Ellen Carver of Glasgow passed away Saturday at her residence. Survivors include two daughters, Stacy Shirley and Dana Coates, six grandchildren, seven great-grandchildren, two sisters, Iva Wright and Eva Nelson, three brothers, Johnny Wright, Lewis Wright, and Danny Wright. Funeral services for Ada Ellen Carver will be held at 1 p.m. Wednesday at Hatcher and Sadler Funeral Home. Burial to follow in the Cave City Cemetery. Visitation beginning after 9 a.m. Wednesday at Hatcher and Sadler Funeral Home. 80-year-old Madonna Sue Biggers passed away Thursday in hospice care. Survivors include her sons, several grandchildren, great-grandchildren, and a sister. Funeral services for Madonna Sue Biggers will be held at 2 p.m. Wednesday at Glenview Christian Church with cremation to follow. Visitation through 6 p.m. this evening and then after 10 a.m. on Wednesday at the Glenview Christian Church. Arrangements under the direction of the A. of Crow and Son Funeral Home. 73-year-old Rebecca Becky Lynn Johnson passed away Saturday at T.J. Sampson Hospital. Survivors include her husband of 27 years, Jerry Johnson, her sons Mike and Marty Bailey, a daughter, Stacy Palmore, stepsons Jeremy and Jamie Johnson, a stepdaughter, Jenna Cottrell, 11 grandchildren, and a brother, Jeff Glass. Funeral services for Rebecca Becky Lynn Johnson will be held at 2 p.m. Thursday at Hatcher and Sadler Funeral Home. Burial to follow in the Happy Valley Memorial Gardens. Visitation beginning at 9 a.m. on Thursday at Hatcher and Sadler Funeral Home. 67-year-old Patricia Morrison of Cave City passed away on Friday at her residence. She was a member of the Place Worship Center. Survivors include her husband of 26 years, James Morrison, her daughter, Shanta Chapman of South Carolina, and two grandchildren. Funeral services for Patricia Morrison will be held at 11 a.m. Saturday at The Place Worship Center. Visitation beginning at 10 a.m. on Saturday at the church. Arrangements under the direction of Patton's Funeral Home, Cave City Chapel. 82-year-old Brenda Jane Emmert Terry of Glasgow passed away Saturday at her home. She was a member of the Morrison Park Church. Survivors include two daughters, Lisa Ray Terry Decker and Tina Marlene Terry Smith, six grandchildren and 10 great-grandchildren. Funeral services for Brenda Jane Emmert Terry will be held at 2 p.m. Sunday at Hatcher and Sadler Funeral Home. Burial to follow in the Glasgow Municipal Cemetery. Visitation beginning after 11 a.m. on Saturday at Hatcher and Sadler Funeral Home. 70-year-old David Meredith Watterson of the Pikeview community passed away Saturday at the Baptist Health Hardin. Survivors include three siblings, Teresa Barth, Michael Watterson, and Patty Guy. The family of David Meredith Watterson chose cremation. A private service will be held at a later date. Arrangements under the direction of Dixon Rogers Funeral Home.
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10: 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We're going to talk today about preventing vegetable diseases in your garden. I'll share with you some information from Kim Lindberger, Plant Pathology Extension Associate, and Nicole Gauthier, Plant Pathology Extension Specialist for Vegetables at University of Kentucky. Warmer temperatures mean gardeners everywhere are ready to get plants in the ground. However, prior to planting, growers should develop a plan for this year's vegetable garden. A thoughtful approach to garden layout and preparation can influence disease pressure, as well as the overall success of the crop. Here are a few areas to consider to get ahead of diseases as you make your vegetable garden plans. Planting site. The best vegetable garden sites are sunny with adequate moisture and fertile, well-drained soil. Avoid low spots, which can worsen soil-borne diseases, and shady locations, which can worsen foliar diseases. Prior to planting, it is advisable to draw a planting map. This allows consideration into site limitations and succession planning. Scale models of the garden space can be drawn on graph paper made in Microsoft Excel or designed using many of the available apps. Choose perennial locations carefully to make tilling more convenient. Taller crops such as sweet corn or tomatoes should be planted on the north or west side of the garden to avoid shading shorter plants. Retain these maps from year to year and refer to them when planting next season. Crop rotation. If the same garden site is used each year, avoid planting the same or closely related crops in the same place. A three-year rotation is recommended. However, even a year or two out of a certain plant family can be beneficial. Crop rotation prevents disease-causing pathogens from building up in the soil. Multiple vegetable crops are closely related and prone to many of the same diseases. Here are some examples of closely related crops. Tomatoes, peppers, potatoes, and eggplant. Cucumbers, pumpkins, squash, watermelons, and muskmelons. Peas, broad beans, snap beans, and lima beans. Cabbage, cauliflower, kale, collards, Brussels sprouts, broccoli, turnips, rutabaga, Chinese cabbage, and mustard. Lettuce, endive, salsify. Chives, garlic, leeks, onions, and shallots. Beets, Swiss chard, and spinach. And carrots, parsley, celery, celeriac, and parsnip. Avoid composting diseased plants or produce, since home compost piles typically do not reach temperatures high enough to kill pathogens. Accelerate the rate of decomposition by turning compost piles at least once per month. Avoid adding fresh material to finished compost piles, as the new material will not break down in time for spring planting. Water should be added to every dry compost pile at turning to allow more complete decomposition. Keep records. Whether using an app or physical garden journal, keep track of disease and pest issues as they occur to help develop strategies to prevent or manage them. Also include details about cultivars and their performance, as well as weather patterns. For more information on vegetable disease prevention, you can contact the Hart County Cooperative Extension Service.
11: 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Laughs on break.
12: Oh, you guys feeling good? Yeah? That's good, that's good. Yeah, woohoo, woohoo to you too. And that as well, man. And that as well. I love that. I love the sounds people make. It's so much fun. We've just thrown language out of the window. I like that. I feel like we're devolving as human beings now. No, because that was the thing that separated us from the apes, wasn't it? The fact that we chose speech. Yeah, monkeys used to run around and scream. Ah, ah, ah, ah. And we were like, no. But now we've started to go back to that, started to embrace our roots. People get excited. Are you happy? I'm real happy. How happy? Woo-hoo! Ow! That's one of my favorite sounds. It sounds like someone's having so much fun, they hurt themselves. Like you didn't plan ahead of time. Ah!
11: It up. Laughs on break.
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14: 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Back to back. Next up, going to give away some things. A rick of wood, some metal, some aluminum, and three railroad ties, and some old batteries. Cleaning out, call 270-473-0907. 473-0907. 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
18: This is Matt Jones with Kentucky Sports Radio. 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
14: 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All right, we talked to Bobby a couple of weeks ago. Shoreline out there on 88, maybe a couple of miles from Hardyville, but it's got a Munfordville address, but all kinds of great things at Shoreline. Approaching 12:33, got about 12 more minutes here before we wrap it up. 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
20: I lost my voice there. Anyway, another Reds baseball sponsor. Paul's a big fan of the Reds. And the Reds are doing good. They won yesterday. They're going to win tonight against the Mets in New York. And I'll give you the time. You can tune in for sure. Coverage begins at 5:40. First pitch at 6:10 Central Time. The Mets. And let's see. And then Thursday, they're going to be back home to entertain the Braves. Atlanta Braves doing good this year. That should be a good series. We got the Mets next couple days. And then we got the Braves coming in town. 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
20: 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News, weather, sports, last on break, music history, obits, and so much more while you're having your Kentucky breakfast. Megan's coming up from 1 to 4. Megan in the afternoon. We got Toby Keith coming up and Miranda Lambert. Former CMA Song of the Year, a great song Alan wrote, Alan Shaman, called The House That Built Me. Have a beautiful, safe day and stay dry.

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1: Rain today, 78 for the high, 70% chance of rain, rumbles of thunder tonight, 65 for the low, an 80% chance of rain on Wednesday with a high of 81, a 30% chance Wednesday night, a low of 64, and a 30% chance on Thursday with a high in the lower 80s. Mostly cloudy Friday, upper 70s, and a 30% chance of rain and thunderstorms on Saturday with a high in the upper 70s.

and welcome. It is Tuesday. Although, let's be honest, we're all collectively pretending it's a Monday today. I hope you had the absolute best Memorial Day weekend. I'm Megan in the Afternoon, and if you are currently sitting at your desk trying to remember your computer password after a three-day weekend, you're not alone. I'm right there with you. We are going to shake off the holiday fog and get through this together. Keep it locked right here because coming up later this hour, we are diving back into the confessions of a mom. The one I found today is for every parent who absolutely was exhausted last night. So stick around.

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6: 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We are Kentucky Proud Market, and we look forward to seeing you guys soon.
7: Fox News, I'm Therese Crowley. President Trump posting, just finished my six-month physical at Walter Reed Military Medical Center. Everything checked out perfectly. Thank you to the great doctors and staff. And Secretary of State Rubio says President Trump is going to make a good deal or no deal on Iran. Despite a U.S. defensive strike on Iran, boats laying mines in the Strait of Hormuz, oil prices falling today, and Arab neighbors optimistic about peace talks in Qatar.
8: Like anything with something like this, it's going to take a couple days to settle.
7: Secretary Rubio leaving India said, I'm from Miami, but it's hot. Temps over 100. The Supreme Court rules on a Florida challenge to illegal migrant truckers after an Indian driver caused a fatal U-turn wreck there. A high court deciding that Florida has no legal standing over California and Washington issuing CDL licenses to illegal migrants with no permanent address. 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

0: right, let's get into today's Confessions of a Mom. After a long holiday weekend of rain, we had a lot of rain and chaos. I know we were all exhausted from the whole 3-day weekend. Well, an anonymous mom posted their ultimate survival secret online, and this is what she confessed. When a holiday weekend completely wipes me out, I go around the house and manually change all the clocks ahead by an hour so I can put my kids to bed at 6:30 p.m. without them knowing. And honestly, that's an evil genius behavior. We call that daylight savings mom edition. If you pulled that trick last night to get some peace and quiet, I'm giving you a virtual high five right now. I'm Megan in the Afternoon, keeping your Tuesday moving. Here's what's playing next.
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8: 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I saw this on the sign outside McDonald's, the big sign, the marquee or whatever. It said, now hiring, apply inside. Yeah, apply inside. Apparently they've determined that there's a big problem. A potential employees just driving right by. just potential. Yeah, I'd like to get a job at that McDonald's, but where do you go to apply? I don't know. I think you go downtown to the sheriff's department. It's all political. It's who you know. Sometimes you put this, now hiring, inquire within. That's pretty fancy language for a Taco Bell, isn't it? Did you ever talk like that? It's like Shakespeare wrote the sign. I just want to go in there. Is the manager within? Oh, manager, wherefore thou manager? Surely within the confines of these walls? To make chalupas or not to make chalupas. I was here yesterday to no avail. Inquire within. I guess when you're gonna quit, you gotta give them your fortnight notice, you know? I shan't be returning. I shan't be back.
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11: A former employee with the Kentucky Transportation Cabinet is accused of stealing over $80,000 worth of property from the agency. Court documents show Hunter Simmons has been indicted on unlawful taking counts. He was arrested in Bradford, Tennessee this month and has since posted bond. A court appearance for Simmons is scheduled for next week. Funeral arrangements are now announced for a man who was electrocuted in Johnson County last week. The service for 48-year-old John Brown will be held this Sunday at Jamie Ferguson's garage in West Liberty. Officials say that Brown was pressure washing a building when he was shocked to death. Announced for a man who was electrocuted in Johnson County last week. The service for 48-year-old John Brown will be held this Sunday at Jamie Ferguson's garage in West Liberty. Officials say that Brown was pressure washing a building when

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4: Rain today, 78 for the high, 70% chance of rain, rumbles of thunder tonight, 65 for the low, an 80% chance of rain on Wednesday with a high of 81, a 30% chance Wednesday night, a low of 64, and a 30% chance on Thursday with a high in the lower 80s. Mostly cloudy Friday, upper 70s, and a 30% chance of rain and thunderstorms on Saturday with a high in the upper 70s.

We are cruising right into the 2 o'clock hour. I'm Megan in the afternoon, keeping your post-holiday drive time vibes rolling right along. If you're hitting that mid-afternoon slump, turn that radio up and let me do the heavy lifting today. Don't touch that dial because coming up later this hour, I have a grocery confession. I found something in the condiment aisle this weekend that completely stopped me in my tracks. And I need to know if I'm crazy for wanting to buy it. I'll explain in just a bit.

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13: John Saucier, Republican voters in Texas deciding whether they want incumbent Senator John Cornyn or challenger Attorney General Ken Paxton as their nominee for November's midterm election. Senator Cornyn, you worried about the general election if Paxton wins?
14: He could well lose, but even if he doesn't lose, he will win by such a razor-thin margin that it's likely to have a negative drag on the down-ballot races in Texas. Judges, local officials, House of Representatives, you name it.
13: His comments on the Fox News channel. The U.S. and Iran trying to reach a peace deal. Natural gas and oil prices still high. Interior Secretary Doug Burgum on Fox Business.
15: President Trump's the one person who's got the courage and the tools. He's using diplomatic, he's using military, and now he's using economic pressure to achieve his aims. And, the deal maker in chief wouldn't bet against him. He's going to come through with a great deal for the world and for America.
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0: Welcome back. Okay, so we've got to talk about this grocery confession. I was wandering the aisles at the store this weekend, minding my own business, when I spotted something wild. French's made a creamy dill pickled mustard spread. Yes, you heard me right. Pickled mustard. Now, getting my kids to eat anything besides plain noodles, pizza rolls, or straight up pickles is a daily battle in my house. So when I saw this, I had a total dorky light bulb moment. Could this be the ultimate cheat code? Do I put this on a sandwich? Do I dip fries in it? Is it a masterpiece or is it a crime against condiments? If you've tried this pickled mustard, I wonder what it tastes like because I'm so strangely tempted to go back for it. You're riding with Megan in the afternoon, and here's some music to get you through the rest of the day.
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7: Teaching my 86-year-old mother to text has been a little bit of a challenge. And my daughters, bless their heart, they're texting her, trying to encourage her. She called me not long ago. She goes, I have a question. I said, what is it, Mom? She goes, what is low? I said, Mom, I have no idea what you're talking about. She said, Jules sent me a text, and at the end of it, it said low. I said, how you spell it, Mom? She said, L-O-L. I said, that's not low. I said, that's laugh out loud. I said, what young people do, since they text so much, instead of typing everything out, they'll just use the initials. So IDK is I don't know, OTW is on the way. I said, that's how they do it. A few weeks ago, I get a text one night from my mother. IYGTTGSINSK. I'm like, oh God, Mom's had a stroke. I called her up. I said, Mom, I said, what did you just text me? She said, I was doing like the girls do. I said, if you go to the grocery store, I need some ketchup.
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2: Some additional answers may be coming soon on the 1992 disappearance of Anna Manning. The Boyle County Sheriff's Office says human remains were discovered on a property in Danville yesterday that's connected to the case. Anna's estranged husband, Anthony Manning, and his mother were charged with crimes related to the woman's death earlier this month. A Georgetown man is accused of murdering his own father. Last Friday night, police were called to a home on Hutchins Drive after 22-year-old Jonathan Mullins allegedly shot and killed his father, 50-year-old James Mullins. The suspect's uncle was found lying in the yard of the home, suffering from multiple stab wounds. He was taken to the hospital with serious injuries. Mullins was taken into custody on multiple charges, including murder and assault. I'm Joe Lincoln.
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8: Rain today, 78 for the high, 70% chance of rain, rumbles of thunder tonight, 65 for the low, an 80% chance of rain on Wednesday with a high of 81, a 30% chance Wednesday night, a low of 64, and a 30% chance on Thursday with a high in the lower 80s. Mostly cloudy Friday, upper 70s, and a 30% chance of rain and thunderstorms on Saturday with a high in the upper 70s.

we are officially heading into the 3 o'clock hour. I'm Megan in the Afternoon, safely guiding you through this Tuesday chaos. Whether you're battling the madness of the school pickup line or just trying to mentally check out of work a little early, your secret's safe with me. Hang out with me because later this hour, we are stepping into the history vault. You guys know I love weird history facts. And today, we are talking about a time when an entire city was flooded by syrup. Yes, you heard that right. So stick around. You won't want to miss this one.

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7: Fox News, I'm Tom Graham. Iran denouncing the most recent U.S. strikes as a sign of bad faith today as negotiations toward a peace deal continue. Several nations in the region are pushing for a permanent ceasefire.
8: Leaders here in the Gulf are still hopeful and trying to actively work to get that U.S.-Iran peace deal across the line. We know a delegation from Tehran recently traveled to Qatar to continue diplomatic efforts there, but complicating this entire picture, those recent strikes carried out overnight by the U.S. military in southern Iran.
7: Fox's Jeff Paul. Several airports ramping up efforts to keep the Ebola virus from spreading to the U.S. after an outbreak in Central Africa.
9: Already three airports, Atlanta, Washington, Houston, they will be screening passengers for anyone who comes out of Congo or some neighboring countries.
7: Fox's Steve Harrigan at Hartsfield-Jackson Airport in Atlanta. 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

0: It is time for a little weird history. Today we're traveling back to Boston in January of 1919 for one of the most bizarre disasters of all time, the Great Molasses Flood. A massive storage tank holding over 2 million gallons of molasses suddenly burst open. It created a literal 25-foot wave of sticky dark syrup that crashed through the streets of Boston at 35 miles per hour. It knocked down buildings, swept up cars, and caused absolute chaos. For decades afterward, locals swore that on that hot summer day, the streets of Boston still smelled like molasses. It sounded like something out of a cartoon, but it 100% actually happened. History is so weird, you guys. So let's shake off that sticky syrup visual and turn the volume back up. I'm Megan in the Afternoon, and here's what's playing next.
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9: Guys, we got an obesity problem in this country. And I know you're like, is this dude about to make fun of fat people while using his stomach as an armrest? And the answer is yes. My weight's gone up and down my entire life, and I blame the Book It program. Some of you know, if you're unfamiliar, when I was in elementary school, Pizza Hut decided that the best way to solve the illiteracy problem was to offer children a free personal pan pizza if they read four books, or told their teacher that they read four books. And it was great when you were a kid. You got pizza for doing homework. But 25 years later, nobody's making you read books. You're hooked on pizza. That's kind of what I'm going through right now.
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0: Free this month, the Hart County School District is excited for free weekday meals to all youth 18 and under in our community. 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Breakfast starts at 7:30 a.m. to 9:30 a.m. and lunch is 10:30 a.m. to 12:30 p.m. Pull-up meal pickup is at Hart County High School on Lowen Oak Road, side of the building, outside the cafeteria.
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6: 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The city of Cave City would like to congratulate all the graduating seniors. You've worked hard over the years to accomplish much and succeed, and now your day is almost here to graduate. Whether it's from high school or college, the city of Cave City wishes you the very best as you continue on into your future. Best wishes for whatever you do in life from the city of Cave City.
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8: A former employee with the Kentucky Transportation Cabinet is accused of stealing over $80,000 worth of property from the agency. Court documents show Hunter Simmons has been indicted on unlawful taking counts. He was arrested in Bradford, Tennessee this month and has since posted bond. A court appearance for Simmons is scheduled for next week. Funeral arrangements are now announced for a man who was electrocuted in Johnson County last week. The service for 48-year-old John Brown will be held this Sunday at Jamie Ferguson's garage in West Liberty. Officials say that Brown was pressure washing a building when he was shocked to death last week. His obituary states Brown was a former Morgan County Fiscal Court magistrate and owned a pool company as well as a power washing business. I'm Joe Lincoln.
7: This is the Kentucky News Network.
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12: Rain today, 78 for the high, 70% chance of rain, rumbles of thunder tonight, 65 for the low, an 80% chance of rain on Wednesday with a high of 81, a 30% chance Wednesday night, a low of 64, and a 30% chance on Thursday with a high in the lower 80s. Mostly cloudy Friday, upper 70s, and a 30% chance of rain and thunderstorms on Saturday with a high in the upper 70s.

We have made it to the 4 o'clock hour, the absolute best time of the day. I'm Megan in the Afternoon, and I am here to soundtrack your drive home. Whatever stress this short week has already thrown at you, leave it in the rearview mirror. Turn that radio up, roll those windows down, and let's get you home. Don't go anywhere just yet, because before I sign off, we're going to talk about our weekend plans. And I want you to come hang out with me, so stay tuned.

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1: 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Thompson Quality Excavating out of Cub Run. 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Thompson Quality Excavating congratulates the graduating class of Hart County High School for 2026. And Tim Thompson says, good luck, seniors, in the future.
4: Fox News, I'm John Saucier. New Jersey Governor Mikey Sherrill speaking to reporters about demonstrations taking place outside an ICE detention facility in Newark this week. The governor encouraging protesters to remain peaceful.
5: I would encourage everyone to, as they are gathering at Delaney Hall, to do so peacefully, and we've seen that largely happening.
4: ICE agents reportedly pepper sprayed protesters and U.S. Senator Andy Kim during an encounter. DHS out with a statement. They say demonstrators tried to obstruct law enforcement vehicles as they were leaving the facility. NASA Administrator Jared Isaacman talking about upcoming plans for moon bases and progress towards achieving a long-term presence on the moon. Isaacman says his team's gearing up for the launch of Artemis 3.
6: We are working alongside our lunar lander providers, preparing for Artemis 3 crew announcement and getting ready to begin stacking Artemis 3 this summer with a target launch in mid-2027.
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7: Raiders, Colonels, Wildcats, Trojans, Hawks, Dragons, Hornets, Bruins, Cougars. Yeah!

0: And just like that, we're wrapping up this post-holiday Tuesday. Thank you so much for riding shotgun with me all afternoon. Before we get out of here, I want to make sure you have your weekend plan sorted. If you love to sing, or if you just love watching other people attempt to sing, come see me this Friday night at Mammoth Cave Valley Pub. I will be hosting karaoke, and we will have the absolute best time. Seriously, come out, be a little dorky with me, grab a mic, and let's kick off the weekend right. Megan, the afternoon, get home safe, have an amazing night, and I will see you right back here tomorrow.
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7: I used to work at an Apple store, and one time someone came into the Apple store and waited an hour for me to help them because they wanted me to show them how to turn off Amber Alerts on their phone. 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
11: Some additional answers may be coming soon on the 1992 disappearance of Anna Manning. The Boyle County Sheriff's Office says human remains were discovered on a property in Danville yesterday that's connected to the case. Anna's estranged husband, Anthony Manning, and his mother were charged with crimes related to the woman's death earlier this month. A Georgetown man is accused of murdering his own father. Last Friday night, police were called to a home on Hutchins Drive after 22-year-old Jonathan Mullins allegedly shot and killed his father, 50-year-old James Mullins. The suspect's uncle was found lying in the yard of the home, suffering from multiple stab wounds. He was taken to the hospital with serious injuries. Mullins was taken into custody on multiple charges, including murder and assault. I'm Joe Lincoln.
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12: I'm Officer Townsend of the Kentucky State Police Commercial Vehicle Enforcement Division. When working in traffic, responding to crashes involving deaths or injuries is the toughest part of our job.
2: When you drive, there is so much out of your control.
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2: 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That's all the time it takes to buckle up.
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15: A 70% chance of rain and thunderstorms overnight and 65 for the low. An 80% chance of rain tomorrow, 81 for the high. A 30% chance tomorrow night and 64 for the low. On Thursday, a 30% chance of showers. Otherwise, partly sunny, about 81 there for the high. Then mostly cloudy, 78 on Friday for a high. And then a 30% chance of showers and thunderstorms, 79 for a high on Saturday.

0: I'm Tom Rigotti. While the U.S. and Iran continue to negotiate a deal to open the Strait of Hormuz, it appears neither side is willing to capitulate to the other. Fox's Peter Ducey reports.
1: The Secretary of State Marco Rubio out there saying the Strait of Hormuz is going to open one way or another. Iran is saying we'll open the Strait if you take $24 billion in frozen Iranian money and unfreeze it. That is according to Iranian state-run media.
0: Protests for a fifth day today outside an ICE facility in Newark, New Jersey. Fox's Alexis McAdams is there.
2: These protesters are demanding that this ICE facility here in Newark be shut down because they say the migrants inside are not being treated properly. New Jersey Democrats, including Senator Andy Kim, are saying that the problem is that they believe that they are not being fed properly. They think that they're being fed food that's spoiled, so they said there's an ongoing hunger strike.
0: DHS accuses protesters of disrupting law enforcement operations. 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
5: For Tuesday, it is May 26th, and from the Studio 101 News Desk, I'm Chris Jesse. Died in Iraq on I-65 near Cave City Saturday morning. Preliminary investigation indicates around 7 a.m. a 2018 model Hyundai Santa Fe operated by 35-year-old Aaliyah Kroger of Dayton, Ohio was northbound and left the right side of the roadway. Her SUV collided with a semi-truck that was parked on the right shoulder. Two juvenile passengers from Kroger's vehicle were pronounced deceased at the scene. Kroger was transported to T.J. Sampson Community Hospital and then to the medical center in Bowling Green, where she remains in critical condition. The collision remains under investigation. The initial report does not include a reason for Kroger's departing from the driving lane or why the semi was parked on the shoulder. Weekend rains helped push precipitation totals for May up to a general range of 5 to 8 inches across the region. Heavier localized totals are reported. Area lakes continue benefiting, but water levels are still well below summer pool, with additional rains expected for the next few days. As of early this morning, Barron River Lake is 9.1 feet below summer pool and rising. Other lakes in the region are facing similar low water conditions. Nolin Lake has risen about a foot and a half over the weekend, but remains 10.1 feet below summer pool and rising. Rough River Lake has risen the most, from 17.4 feet below summer pool on Friday up to 7.6 feet below and rising. Green River Lake is not as susceptible to rising and falling conditions, but has risen to 3.6 feet below summer pool. Lake Cumberland has risen from 19.2 feet below summer pool on Friday to 17.8 feet below summer pool today. Caverna High School will have a new principal for the upcoming school year. Tawana Hayes has been announced to lead the school, bringing leadership experience, a commitment to student success, and passion for Caverna students and the community. Hayes is a 1989 Caverna graduate and has served as middle school principal the past 4 years. A statement from Caverna Schools says Caverna Middle School and Caverna High School are not merging, but Hayes will serve as the lead principal for both schools. Caverna Middle and High School share one building but remain separate schools with their own codes, site-based councils, and dedicated staff assignments. Caverna Schools has announced a successor to Caverna High School boys head basketball coach Josh Pittman. The Colonels will be led by Jason Scott for the next school year. Scott served as an assistant on Pittman's staff last year. The Reds picked up a win in their series opener in New York with the Mets on Monday. That final was 7-2. The Reds and Mets back at it this evening. Coverage begins at 5:40, and the first pitch is at 6:10 here on WLOC Sports. Additional rain and near steady temperatures in the forecast for the rest of this work week. The outlook is coming up in just a couple of minutes.
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5: About a 70% chance of rain, maybe some thunder tonight, and 65 for a low. An 80% chance of rain with a high of 81 tomorrow. And then a 30% chance of showers Wednesday night and a low of 64. On Thursday, a 30% chance of showers, otherwise partly sunny with a high in the lower 80s. Mostly cloudy on Friday, a high in the upper 70s. And then on Saturday, a 30% chance of showers and thunderstorms with a high in the upper 70s. 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
13: 73-year-old Herbert Harold Morgan of Smith's Grove passed away Sunday at his residence. Survivors include one son, Terry Morgan, three grandchildren, two sisters, Linda Morgan and Beverly Maupin. Funeral services for Herbert Harold Morgan will be held at 10 a.m. Wednesday at Hatcher and Sadler Funeral Home. Burial to follow in the Union No. 2 Cemetery. Visitation through 8 p.m. this evening at the Hatcher and Sadler Funeral Home. 93-year-old Jack Johnson of Mount Washington passed away Friday at Jewish Hospital in Louisville. He was a member of Poplar Spring United Baptist Church and a U.S. Air Force veteran. Survivors include a son, Gary Johnson of Barnstown, two grandchildren. His sisters also survive. Funeral services for Jack Johnson will be held at 11 a.m. Wednesday at the Patton Funeral Home, Brownsville Chapel. Burial to follow in the Sweden Church Cemetery. Visitation through 7 p.m. this evening and after 9 a.m. on Wednesday at the Patton Funeral Home, Brownsville Chapel. 69-year-old Ada Ellen Carver of Glasgow passed away Saturday at her residence. Survivors include two daughters, Stacy Shirley and Dana Coates, six grandchildren, seven great-grandchildren, two sisters, Iva Wright and Eva Nelson, three brothers, Johnny Wright, Lewis Wright, and Danny Wright. Funeral services for Ada Ellen Carver will be held at 1 p.m. Wednesday at Hatcher and Sadler Funeral Home. Burial to follow in the Cave City Cemetery. Visitation beginning after 9 a.m. Wednesday at Hatcher and Sadler Funeral Home. 80-year-old Madonna Sue Biggers passed away Thursday in hospice care. Survivors include her sons, several grandchildren, great-grandchildren, and a sister. Funeral services for Madonna Sue Biggers will be held at 2 p.m. Wednesday at Glenview Christian Church, with cremation to follow. Visitation through 6 p.m. this evening, and then after 10 a.m. on Wednesday at the Glenview Christian Church. Arrangements under the direction of the A. of Crow and Son Funeral Home. 73-year-old Rebecca Becky Lynn Johnson passed away Saturday at T.J. Sampson Hospital. Survivors include her husband of 27 years, Jerry Johnson, her sons Mike and Marty Bailey, a daughter, Stacy Palmore, stepsons Jeremy and Jamie Johnson, a stepdaughter, Jenna Cottrell, 11 grandchildren, and a brother, Jeff Glass. Funeral services for Rebecca Becky Lynn Johnson will be held at 2 p.m. Thursday at Hatcher and Sadler Funeral Home. Burial to follow in the Happy Valley Memorial Gardens. Visitation beginning at 9 a.m. on Thursday at Hatcher and Sadler Funeral Home. 67-year-old Patricia Morrison of Cave City passed away on Friday at her residence. She was a member of the Place Worship Center. Survivors include her husband of 26 years, James Morrison, her daughter, Shanta Chapman of South Carolina, and two grandchildren. Funeral services for Patricia Morrison will be held at 11 a.m. Saturday at The Place Worship Center. Visitation beginning at 10 a.m. on Saturday at the church. Arrangements under the direction of Patton's Funeral Home, Cave City Chapel. 82-year-old Brenda Jane Emmert Terry of Glasgow passed away Saturday at her home. She was a member of the Morrison Park Church. Survivors include two daughters, Lisa Ray Terry Decker and Tina Marlene Terry Smith, six grandchildren and 10 great-grandchildren. Funeral services for Brenda Jane Emmert Terry will be held at 2 p.m. Sunday at Hatcher and Sadler Funeral Home. Burial to follow in the Glasgow Municipal Cemetery. Visitation beginning after 11 a.m. on Saturday at Hatcher and Sadler Funeral Home. 70-year-old David Meredith Watterson of the Pikeview community passed away Saturday at the Baptist Health Hardin. Survivors include three siblings, Teresa Barth, Michael Watterson, and Patty Guy. The family of David Meredith Watterson chose cremation. A private service will be held at a later date. Arrangements under the direction of Dixon Rogers Funeral Home. 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